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0: Hit me! How y'all doing this evening? How y'all doing this evening?

Good evening, wherever you are, under the sound of my voice, from Port Harcourt in River State, Nigeria, Africa, Earth, and everywhere in the Milky Way. I bring to you once again the greatest show in teenage radio history. Ladies and gentlemen, this is Teenage Triangle, the show where we talk faith and keep it real about life and everything in between. And once again, I'm your host, Owen, aka Limona, and you're listening to me from Grace Impact Radio, your one stop for music, word, and entertainment. You open Instagram, somebody your age just bought a car. TikTok, someone is traveling. LinkedIn, somebody has become CEO of something you cannot even pronounce. WhatsApp, your friend just posted graduation pictures. Meanwhile, you're lying on your bed wondering, wait, am I behind in life? Today, let's talk about it. Welcome once again to Teenage Triangle, everyone. As we all know, we are in our new and improved way of doing our show, where we do it segmented, three different segments. And for our first segment today, which is the triangle table, we will be dealing on a special topic, which is everybody is doing something except me. This is a comparison and pressure episode, and we've got lots in store for you as always. So when we come back from this music break, we're going to get into what we have today.

Welcome back to Teenage Triangle, the show where we talk faith and keep it real about life and everything in between. And once again, I'm your host, Owen, aka Limona. So before the break, I introduced the topic that we'll be talking about today. And, you know, it's a very special topic that says, everybody is doing something except me. And it's basically the episode where we talk about comparison and pressure and, you know, everything that has to do with it. So for our first segment, the triangle table, I have a question. Who decided what age success is and what age success is supposed to happen? That's my question. Basically, who is the person that, you know, brought down the letter of the law and said that this is the specific age that people are supposed to be successful, or it's a specific age range that people are supposed to attain or achieve success within, and that if you don't achieve success within that age range, your success is completely invalidated? We are about to find out who made that statement and why the person made that statement. So there is a strange pressure that comes with being young today, as we all know. We're constantly being told you have time, but everywhere we look, we are being shown people who achieved something before us. So no matter where you look, there is a 21-year-old millionaire, a 19-year-old founder, a 17-year-old superstar, a 15-year-old writer, a 13-year-old scholar, a 9-year-old preacher, or, you know, pastor, whatever. And suddenly, because of all that, being a normal person at your age starts feeling like a failure. But here's the thing. Somebody else's timeline is information, is not a deadline. And I feel like that's one of the greatest misconceptions about this topic. The fact that we take the information that we're given about those people, the inspiration or the advice or the examples of those people, those, you know, 15, 17, 19, 20-year-old millionaires and founders and superstars or whatever, and we take them as like a deadline to say that, oh, because I've been given an example of a 21-year-old millionaire or a 19-year-old founder, I now have to be a millionaire before 21, or I have to be a founder of something before 19 or by 19 or 21. And the thing now is, their success doesn't mean that you missed your opportunity. So let's first of all get that clear. Their progress, it doesn't cancel yours. And not every impressive looking life online is as stable as it appears. Because that is another misconception. Because we are hearing that, oh, these people did this in this time, or these people did that in that time, we tend to assume that the life was like stable, or even though they went through certain hardships, that it was kind of like maybe they got through one hardship and then their life was smooth and like they just got all the way to the top just like that. And that doesn't actually make sense. So for our second segment today, we're talking about teen trend reports. And now, as we all know, this is the segment where we talk about things that are going on, things that are happening in today's day and age, and how they affect us. So for segment two today, teen trend reports, we have young Nigerians are being told to build the future. Now, around youth focus programs and discussions this year, at least the ones that I've been able to witness or listen to or hear about, there has been a consistent message. Young Nigerians need skills, they need innovation, they need opportunities to participate in the future. And that's true, but I think we need to be careful about something here. There's a difference between inspiring young people and making them feel like they have personally failed if they haven't made it by 22, in quotes. You know, like I said earlier, it's about you recognizing that, yes, you have been given examples of people that have done or achieved a certain thing at a certain age or at a certain level, but also realizing that that is not to say that if you do not match or better the record time that those people have used to achieve that thing, that your own success is now invalidated, or your own success now doesn't make sense. I hope someone is understanding me. So ambition is good. Yeah, ambition is good. And, you know, it's very good to be ambitious. We all should be ambitious. I would advise everybody to be ambitious. But when there's pressure without direction,
that's something else. And I feel like this episode is even more so that the parents can hear it, or the guardians, because most of the times are the people that put this pressure on people. They're the people that put this pressure on different teenagers or young adults or whatever you want to call it. And yeah, like I said, ambition is good, but then it's just like they're putting pressure on you with that direction. They're telling you that, oh, and almost did this at this age, but like they're just telling you that, like, full stop. They're just giving you the information. They're not helping you, you know, put you through or help you get stuff that can teach you about how Elon Musk did this, the thing that they're talking about that he did. Like, nobody is paying attention to that. Everybody just focused on the fact that Elon Musk did this at a certain age. So it's pressure without direction, and that's not what we advise or what we're talking about today. So the triangle question that we have for today is, has social media turned ambition into a competition? Today's zone, it's pretty obvious. It's pretty obvious. The answer is yes. But it's yes, but not in like every single scenario. It's yes in the sense that, yeah, because the information on social media now is like very easily accessible to anyone and everyone that wants to listen to it, yeah. It therefore has provided platforms where if I'm a person and I express my ambition, you know, I'd say that I am this, I want to be this, I want to be this, and I am taking these and these steps to get to the place that I want to be. Yeah. Other people are seeing that. Other people on the platform are seeing that. And like, when it now becomes more and more, they keep seeing people like that in that space. Because you know that these social media platforms, they work with like algorithms or something. So like when you engage with something, it's things that are related to that thing that the algorithm will continuously feed you. So once people now look at that content and they keep getting that same content over and over again, it's now like, oh, if these people are doing this, I have to challenge myself to do better. So you get to, yeah, social media has turned ambition into a competition. And we have to understand that, yes, you would be able to recognize that it's a competition, or you would be able to recognize that you have ambition. But like I said before, you have to take it for what it is. You have to give that pressure direction. You have to understand the competition, way into it, and then find ways to make yourself better. Not just like walking into it, or just like hearing that, oh, you should be ambitious, and just like sitting down on it like that, or just going into the ambition without proper direction or even passion for the thing that you're ambitious about. Just walk into it and you just say, oh, today I want to be, because I'm seeing plenty of people around me being videographers, let me just go and take one course online about videography, and then just carry camera, and after my first deal with a client, if it doesn't work out, then you are just like discouraged, or you want to quit or something like that. No, it is expected that you would be able to, you know, be passionate about that thing, and you know, and have direction, have a plan. Oh, this is my plan. You know, if I do this and do this for this period of time, you know, and be consistent with it, I should be getting this number of reactions, I should be getting this number of traffic. You know, plan it out. You know, like for me personally, I like to do my own monthly at the end of this month, because I'm a musician, I'm a rapper. So like, I'm like, at the end of this month, this is what I want to have achieved musically. And I make sure that every day, whether rain, whether sun, whether snow, although snow no day my side chat, but like whether snow, I actually achieve the things, or be very close to achieving the things that I set out to do for that month or for that period of time. So essentially, that's just what I'm talking about. So for our final segment, which is No Cap Corner, is where we talk about it raw. Like, this one, no sugar coating. Should you get me? Like, the way it is the way it should be expressed. I will give it to you the way I see them, the way it be, and the way you go see them. So think about this. Maybe you're not behind. Maybe you're just watching too many people. This is No Cap Corner, remember. Sometimes the reason you feel behind is because you have access to 4,000 people's achievements before breakfast. You wake up in the morning and you're on your phone and you have looked at hundreds of people achieving what they set out to do in your field or in your skill set. And that's even before you've even stood up from bed. That's even before you've, because when you get up from bed and you go and have breakfast, you still be on your phone watching others do the same thing. You know, your brain
was not designed to compare your normal Tuesday afternoon, your normal Wednesday evening with everybody else's best movement, like, or their best moment, or everybody else's motion. You don't need to stop being ambitious. You just need to stop using other people's highlights as evidence against yourself. Like I said this in the previous episode, where you need to give yourself, you know, that time and set out a plan to achieve what you want. And then don't take it like because you're seeing somebody online or many people online are now doing that same thing in like shorter period, that's when you not feel like, oh, because these people have done, I plan to do this thing in 3 months and I've been here 4 months and I've not still done it. And then this guy from nowhere, I just come and done it on that 1 month. So now you're seeing like as evidence, like, you know, put yourself in your own mental prison. So now be dejected and say that you have not achieved what you wanted to achieve in the first place. Like I said, you don't need to stop being ambitious. Forever and ever, no matter how you want to do it, you keep on keeping on. You keep on doing what you want. You keep on, you know, setting your sights. You keep on aiming for the best, aiming to try and reach the top. But genuinely, honestly, factually, any way you want to put it, you just need to stop using other people's highlights as evidence against yourself. It weakens you mentally, spiritually, physically, morally, in every single endeavor that you find yourself in. And there are different ways that it affects you. It's not even good for your health. You know, yes, you have to recognize, like I said, healthy competition, but then there's a difference between that and, you know, comparing yourself to people in the sense that you're now no longer appreciative of the work that you've done, and you're not all appreciative of the work that they've done without full knowledge of proper context. Like, the only context you have is your own. The only person's struggles that you have in your head, the only person's suffer that you have in your head is your own. You've not even asked yourself for once, see how that other person take manage to am. All you're seeing is like them, that they have done it on social media. You don't know the stress that they went through. You don't know how much they've spent. You don't know what they've lost. You don't know their struggle. And even if they've not lost anything, you don't know the details of what they've been doing. You only know your own, you know. So that's the reason why all these things, they affect you. There's not even a proper context from on, like, you know, you don't even understand it properly for you to be able to now say, oh yeah, let me fully compare myself to this person. Gege will say comparison is the thief of joy. You know, when you start comparing yourself to people like that, when you start using people's highlights as evidence against yourself, it just makes you not to appreciate yourself more. It makes you start, you know, degrading yourself, start seeing yourself as less, which is not good. Both for your ego, it's not good for anything. And I think that we can all agree on that. And so, to close this episode today, my word for you is, your life is not a race against everybody you follow. Oh, see, you guys need to be appreciating me more. The kind of quotes I'm dropping for you guys, oh God, you should be calling me Owen Aristotle. Your life is not a race against everybody you follow. Please, please, I beg. Everyone that's not at the sound of my voice, I beg. Your life is not a race against everybody you follow. You might think that because you are in the same field, you guys are in the same industry, the people that you're watching, the people that you're looking at and comparing yourself to, and that is now a race to who blow first, who will become more popular, who will, you know, have more money first. No. Now only for secondary school, now life now race, because everybody they struggle to take first. You understand? But like in the real life, your life, in the real sense of it, your life is actually not a race against everybody that you follow. So you have to, you know, work out your salvation by yourself, for yourself. It's like, you know, that's what your motto, your mantra should be in. And that's kind of like my closing word for you today. So I know that we've had a very special episode. I really enjoy talking about, you know, this topic. It's something that is so revealing, something that it picks your brain, makes you really understand where you are now and understand what to do about the things that you're seeing online. So I really enjoyed it and I hope you did too. This has been Teenage Triangle, and it has been on your favorite
Radio, Grace Impact Radio, your one-stop for music world and entertainment. And I have been your host, Owen, aka Lumona. Remember, there is nothing too big for your God to do. And like I always say, there is nobody, nobody like you. So remember that. Thank you. Have a blessed day.

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I'm here live at Grace Impact Radio. I don't know about you. 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As you keep listening, your life will keep getting better. In Jesus' name.

God's name is more powerful than any disease you can name tonight. You might have received a horrible report from the doctors and told you your disease is incurable. But you know what? There's hope tonight. There is hope because God's promised that He would heal us. I want you to put His word on your lips tonight. Sing His word back to Him. And see if His name isn't more powerful than cancer, than heart disease, or any disease that you can name tonight. Oh yes, He's your healer. Let's sing it to Him. You are

Yes, we welcome you. This is your house. This is your home. Come and have your way. Be glorified in everything we do. Be glorified in everything we say. Arise in the midst of your people. Be enthroned on our praises.

would read from Psalm 8. When I look at the night sky and see the work of your fingers, the moon and the stars you have set in place, what are mortals that you should think of us? Mere humans that you should care for us. But he does. And he's here among us, dwelling in the midst of our praises.

0: God is good. And all the time. God is good.
1: All the time.
0: God is good.
1: All the time.
0: And all the time.

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And all the time. God is good. And all the time.

Thank you, Lord. Just say it quietly. God will make a way. Say it again. God will make a way. You see, it's a declaration of faith. If you can get those words out of your mouth tonight, say it again. God will make a way. So, Lord, we give you permission tonight. Come and move among us. I know you're able to provide for that financial situation. God is able to heal broken relationships tonight. To mend broken hearts. And heal any disease. Amen. Because nothing is too difficult for him. Nothing is too difficult for you, God. So we receive your provision right now. We receive your healing. Right now. Be healed in Jesus' name. Oh, we thank you. Oh, thank you, Lord. How we thank you for your presence that changes lives. Let your glory fall in this place right now.

Hallelujah to the Lamb. We praise you tonight, Lord. We praise you tonight, Lord. Every tongue, every tribe, every people, every land. God, we long for the day when that's happening. And I know there are pockets everywhere in the world tonight of people that are worshiping you like we're worshiping you tonight. And that's our prayer, God, that that will just explode in those countries, those nations, that it would explode in our land, that would that we would become people who worship you in spirit and in truth. Our desire is to see the nations worshiping you, God. That's our prayer.

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He loves you tonight. And maybe you're here and you have a hard time believing that he does. Maybe you've never known a father's love in the real sense. Maybe you've been abused by your father. Tonight, your heavenly father wants to say to you, church, my daughter, my son, I love you. I love you. I love you with an everlasting love. Just open up your heart to him and let him pour his healing oil over your heart. Receive his love tonight. Give him your heart. It's all you have to give tonight. Say, Lord, you have my heart. I give it to you. He can mend your broken heart tonight, my friend.

Lord, we offer everything we are to you tonight. 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All of the good and all of the bad, all of our dreams for the future, we give to you right now, God. We don't want to limit you, because I know you have great things in store for us.

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Thank you, Lord.

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Hallelujah. So, Lord, we thank you for all you've done, for all you're doing right here at Liberty. Hallelujah. Hallelujah.

Isaiah 43, verse 1 says, "Don't be afraid. I've redeemed you. I've called you by name. You are mine. When you go through the deep waters, they will not overwhelm you. You will not drown. And when you go through the fire of oppression, the flames will not consume you. You will not be burned up. For I am the Lord your God, the Holy One of Israel, your Savior." My friend, there is no storm that is too big that God cannot calm in your life today. Maybe a storm in your business, storm in your marriage, a storm of disease raging in your body. I want you to hear these words from the Savior tonight. "Peace, be still. Peace, be still. And know that I am God."

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You might have received a horrible report from the doctors and told you your disease is incurable. But you know what? There's hope tonight. There is hope because God's promised that He would heal us. I want you to put His word on your lips tonight. Sing His word back to Him. And see if His name isn't more powerful than cancer, than heart disease, or any disease that you can name tonight. Oh yes, He's your healer. Let's sing it to Him.

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Hallelujah. 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

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The scripture says to bless the Lord, O my soul, and not to forget any of his benefits. We're in a time today where it's hard, it's difficult, and it's challenging. But I believe praise is a way for us to focus on the good things that God has done for us.

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Lord, we give you praise. Good morning, Father. Good morning, Jesus. Good morning, Holy Spirit. We give you praise for the gift.

for the gift of sleeping and waking up. Thank you for the gift of life. It is of your mercies that we are not consumed, because your compassion fills your mercy anew every morning. Great is your faithfulness. Great is your faithfulness. Great is your faithfulness. Great is your faithfulness. Great is your faithfulness. We come out today because we know we can bank on your faithfulness. Irrespective of what we are going through, Father, we know you are faithful. We know you can be trusted. We know you are faithful. Great is your faithfulness. Brand new mercies every day we see. Brand new mercies every day we see. We never use up your mercy. We never use up your mercy. You are faithful. Thank you, Lord, for being faithful in our lives again. Thank you for breathing your breath inside of us, and we became a living being. When we slept, oh God, you sustained us. When we slept, you preserved us. Even when our eyes were closed, we didn't see anything, because you were awake. You never slept. You never slumbered. You kept watch over us, over our families. You kept watch while we slept. You kept watch while we slept. Oh, Lebr, try just exalt Jesus this morning. Give him praise. It is him that woke you up. It is him that made you sleep well. It is him that has put his life in you this morning. Thank you for the gift of your life. Thank you for the gift of your life. For the gift of your kind of life. Thank you for eternal life. Thank you for Zoe. Thank you for God's kind of life. Your life that keeps us. Your life that protects us. Your life that redeems us. Your life that saves us. Your life, oh God, Father, Lord, that loves us. Your life that forgives us eternally. Your life that shows us mercy. Your life that gives us your glory. Your life that gives us grace upon grace. Gift upon gift. One level of grace upon grace. Thank you, Jesus, for the beauty of your holiness. Thank you, oh God, because you are beautiful. Beyond the scripture, you are marvelous for works. We can beat our chest over and over because our God is good. It is the goodness of the Lord that we see. It is the beauty of the Lord that surrounds us. Oh, Lord, we give you praise. Thank you for your consistency. You are consistent in all your ways. Oh, thank you, oh God. Thank you for you are dependable. You are dependable. We can go to bed. We are settled because of your faithfulness. We can beat our chest to wit that you are God. Thank you for the gift of life. It is of your mercies. It is of your mercies that we are not consumed. Because your compassion, they fail not. They can never fail. Your compassion never wear out. It never wears out. You are always compassionate. You always look at us with compassion. You always go through the miles for us with compassion. Thank you, Jesus, for your faithfulness. Even when we deny you, you cannot deny yourself. Even when we doubt, your faithfulness never wavers. When you give us your word, we go to bed because it is bankable. It is dependable. It is assured that it will happen, that it had happened. Anything you have said, whatever you do, it is forever. We give you praise. Thank you, oh God. Thank you. Thank you, oh God. Thank you. For we have not come to a mountain that can be touched or burnt by fire. We have not come to a mountain, oh God, that is not reliable.

Lord, the one that his word is yes. His word is yes. The one that forever tells us yes. Thank you, Lord. Thank you, Lord, for saying yes. Thank you, Lord, for saying yes. We are open. We are alive today because you said yes. We are alive today because you gave us one more day. Lord, we thank you. Thank you for the gift of life. We have not come to a mountain that can be touched by fire. We have not come to a mountain that can be burned by fire. We do not come every morning because, oh God, we know it is not reliable. No, we come because we know. We come to Mount Zion. We know we have come to Mount Zion. We have come to the city of the living God. We have come to the heavenly Jerusalem. We have come to an innumerable company of angels. We have come to the General Assembly, the Church of the Firstborn. We have come to God. We have come to God, the judge of all, the spirits of just men made perfect. We have come to Jesus. We have come to Jesus. We have come to Jesus, the mediator of the new covenant. We have come to the blood of sprinkling, the blood that speaks better things even than the blood of Abel. We have come to this place, to Mount Zion, knowing that we will not be denied, knowing that everything has already been done, knowing that the one we came to meet is a God that is faithful. Try in your own words, with your own mouth, in that very language you understand. I want you to highlight, thank you, Jesus. With your hands, oh God, that can move. With your hands that can type. With your very fingers that can move. In your language, in that language you understand. I want you to highlight, thank you, Jesus. I want you to type a thank you, Jesus. I want you to scream a thank you, Jesus. I want you to say a thank you, Jesus. If that's the only thing you say this morning, you have prayed. Oh, glory to the name of Jesus. Somebody holla, thank you, Jesus. Somebody declare, thank you, Jesus. Somebody declare, thank you, Jesus. Somebody declare, thank you, Jesus. Unto you that answers prayers, we have come. Unto you that heals, we have come. Unto you that delivers, we have come. Unto you that changes life, we have come. Unto you that keeps, unto you that sustains, we have come. And we know that it is already done. We know that you can be trusted, and we give you all the praise. Receive our thanks this morning. Receive all we have come with this morning. Receive everything we have given this morning. Let it ascend to you as the sweet smelling savour. Lord, have breakfast with our praise this morning. Thank you, Jesus. Thank you, Jesus. In the name of Jesus, we have worshipped. Amen. Amen. Amen. Amen. Amen. And amen. Good morning, tribe. Good morning, saints. Good morning, family. Good morning. It is a great and a mighty day that the Lord has made, and we are rejoicing. Our part is to rejoice and be glad in it. Hallelujah. Did you sleep well? Did the entire family sleep well? How are you this morning? Good morning, Sister

Good morning, Adiza Nusai Feshe. Good morning, Diki Neche. Good morning, Sister Joyce. Good morning, Bree. Good morning, Beatrice from Pretoria in Revel's voice. Good morning, Sister Jackie Mba. Good morning, Brother Sobechi. Good morning, Sister Diba. Good morning, Sister Gladys. Good morning,

Sonia from UK in Revel's voice. Good morning, Brother Gordiano. Good morning, Sister Chi Ezamama. Good morning, Pastor Solomon Orivo, man of God. Good morning, sir. Good morning, Pastor Emeka Zubike, man of God. Good morning, sir. Yes, good morning, Brother Vincent Mbakwe. It is a great day indeed. It is a great day. It is so great to see every one of us this morning. Like I will always say, it is a privilege. It is a privilege. It is not a right that every time the room is open, you are always here and you will see the travails of your soul and it will satisfy you in the name of Jesus. Amen. This week, we are declaring the performance of God. We are declaring that there is a performance. There is a performance. Everything that the Lord has promised, everything that the Lord has spoken to us, there is a performance. Good morning, Sister Ebele Ediokafo. Good morning. Yes. There is a performance. There is a performance. I'm just here to encourage you. Don't lose. Don't get weary in well-doing. There is a

says what he has already done. So I want you to make that declaration today. There is a performance for me. There is a performance for me. Everything that God spoke concerning me, every promise of God, there is a fulfillment for me. There is a fulfillment for me. There is a fulfillment for me. There is a performance for me. In the name of Jesus, in this season, you will see the performance of God in that situation. In that every word of prophecy, every declaration made over your life this year for good has come to pass. There will be a performance on it. There will be a performance on it. In the name of Jesus. In the name of Jesus. Luke chapter 1 verse 45. Luke chapter 1 verse 45. That is our foundation scripture for this week. Luke 1 45. Glory to God. Glory to the name of Jesus. We do not believe in ourselves. We believe in the one who has promised, because his word, yes, he has said yes to me. God has said yes to you. All you need to do is to agree and put your amen. Every word of God has his yes on it. Every promise of God has his yes on it. It is yes because he has spoken it. Has he spoken and it will not come to pass? We serve a God that is talk and do. They serve a God that is talk and do. So let your confidence be intact. Let your hope be intact. That's what I came to tell you this morning. Lose not that confidence. Let your confidence be intact, because God keeps his promises. Glory to God. Glory to God. Hallelujah to the name of Jesus. He said, and blessed is she. Blessed is the one. Blessed is she who believed. Know that she here is generic. It can be he. It can be anybody. If you believe, it works for you. Glory to God. Somebody declare, I believe. Somebody declare, I believe God. Before we even enter, let our belief come forth. Somebody declare, I believe God. I believe, I believe, I believe, I believe, I believe God. I believe God. And blessed is he that believe. Blessed is she that believe. For there shall be a performance of those things we were told of her from the Lord. Blessed is she that believe. For there shall be a performance of those things which was told forth from the Lord. Has the Lord said anything to you? Has the Lord promised you anything? Have you laid hold on any promise of God? The Bible said, blessed are you that believe, because you will see it come to pass. That word will become flesh in your life, and it will move into your neighborhood. You will see it with your eyes. You will handle it with your eyes, with your hands. In the name of Jesus, blessed is the one that believe. Blessed is Sonia Amadi that believed. For there shall be a performance of those things spoken to her by the Lord. Blessed are you, Amale Kipra Uza Telegede Librado that believe. Blessed is me that believe. For there is a performance. There is a performance for you. There is a performance for me. There is a performance for us. Those things spoken to us by the Lord, there is a performance. Do not doubt in your heart. Do not doubt because of what you see. There is a performance. This was something that has never happened before. It has never happened before. It was a prophecy given thousands of years ago, and before their eyes, this saw it. Before their eyes, they saw it. I don't care how long that prophecy had gone. So far, the word of God is it. So far, it is God's word. It will not return void. As it has spoken and has your name on it, there is a performance. As it has spoken and it has your name on it, it will not return void. It is hitting target. It is hitting target. In the name of Jesus, it is hitting target. It will not return void. It shall perform. It will perform. It has performed.
headache. Somebody declare again, there is performance. There is a performance for me. There is a performance for me. There is a performance for me. Look at every word that has been spoken. Look at every message you have gotten. Look at everything the Lord has promised. Look at it squarely. Those ones that is looking as if, look at it squarely and declare, there is a performance for me because I believe, because I believe, because I believe, because I believe. Blessed is the one that believed. Blessed is the one that believed, for there is a performance. Glory to God. Malika Badosha and Elekesia. There is a performance. There is a performance. There is a performance. There was a performance for Elizabeth. There was for Mary. There was for Elizabeth. That's your one. The one that has been called barren. She's already 6 months gone because a word came forth. The one that has been called barren. She's already 6 months gone. She's already 6 months gone. It has already happened. It has already happened. There won't be a performance. You will see the fulfillment. You will see it with your eyes. You will handle it with your hand. In the name of Jesus. The New King James said, blessed is she who believed, for there will be a fulfillment. Those things that the Lord spoke concerning you, it will be fulfilled. It has been fulfilled. Don't lose hope. Don't lose hope. Don't lose grip. Don't kiss. Don't stop believing. Don't stop believing. He that has promised, oh God, he is faithful. Our God is faithful. Glory to God. Glory to God. Glory to God. Glory to God. Lamentations chapter 3 verse 21 to 23. Lamentations 3, 21 to 23. There is a performance for me. There is a performance for me. There is a performance for me. There is a performance for me. There is a performance for me. There is a performance for me. In the name of Jesus. There is a performance for my family. There is a performance for me. I'll read from the New King James Version. I'll back to 20. Lamentations chapter 3 from verse 20 to 23. Thank you, Ma, for the scriptures. The New King James Version. The New King James Version. He said, my soul still remembers. Oh, glory. How many of us remember that somehow God had come through for you before now? Somehow one prophecy has been fulfilled. How many of you remember? Somebody declare, I remember. Oh, glory to God. I remember. Rabade kepro uzata. I remember. It is important to remember because your remembering builds your faith. You're remembering that this thing happened before and God fulfilled his word. God fulfilled his promise. God fulfilled his promise. Something like this had happened. I have been believing God for this thing. I have read a word of prophecy and it came to pass. Oh, glory to God. He said, my soul still remembers. It still remembers. It still remembers. Oh, glory to God. And it sings within me. Sometimes when I remember, I also remember the one that is looking as if he has not done it. And my soul begins to sink. Can you see the contrast there? I remember that it had happened before. But again, I now remember that there is a pending one. And my soul begins to sink. And the same person, the same writer, caught himself. And he said, even if I remember that one, there is one that I recall to mind. This I recall to mind. Is there something you can recall to your mind? Is there something that you can recall to your mind? Is there something God had done that you can recall? Somebody say, I recall. I don't know what it is, but is that something that you were in the midst and God just came through for you? Is there something? That's what the person that wrote Lamentation was talking about. He said, this I recall to my mind. Therefore, I have hope. Your remembrance of God's goodness will give you hope.
Your remembrance of God's goodness will give you hope. In this season, when you recall, your hope will come alive. Your hope will come alive. You will not give up. When you recall, you remember that it has happened before. Something has happened. I felt at my weakest end, but here comes my God. Here comes my God. When I recall, I pray you will recall. He said this, I recall to my mind. Therefore, I have hope that it is of the Lord's mercies that I have not been consumed. It is of the Lord's, through the Lord's mercies, we are not consumed. It is his mercy that prevails. It is his mercy that keeps you. And God's mercy is keeping you right now. Through the Lord's mercy, Amali Amarozete, you are not consumed, because his compassion fail not. They are new every morning. Great is your faithfulness. Father, great is your faithfulness. Somebody holla to God, Father, great is your faithfulness. Great is your faithfulness. We are banking on his faithfulness. We are banking on his faithfulness. We are banking on his faithfulness. The Bible said that Sarah did not look at her body. Rather, she believed in the one who has spoken. We are banking on his faithfulness. Great is your faithfulness. Great is the faithfulness of God. Great is your Father's faithfulness. Great is his faithfulness. Glory to God. Glory to God. Great is his faithfulness. Psalm 100 verse 5. Psalm 100 verse 5. Thank you, Jesus. We are leaning on the faithfulness of God. We are leaning by the strength of God, of his faithfulness. He said, even if we deny him, he will not deny himself. By two immutable things, it is impossible for God to lie. By two immutable things, it is impossible. When blessed, he said, I swore by myself. He put all of himself in the line for you, that in blessing you will be blessed. In blessing you will be blessed. That thing must happen. I put all myself on the line for you. I swear by myself. I swear by myself. I looked at things for me to swear. God has sworn by himself on your behalf that promise must happen. He said, in blessing I will bless you. That word I gave to you, it must happen. There is a performance for me. God has sworn by himself. He has sworn by himself. Glory to God. Hallelujah to the name of Jesus. Psalm 100 verse 5. Psalm 100 verse 5. Psalm 100 verse 5, I'm reading from the Passion Translation. It said, for Yahweh is always good and ready to receive you. He's always good and ready to receive you. He's so loving that it will amaze you. He's so kind that it will astound you. And God is faithful. He is famous for his faithfulness towards all. He is famous for his faithfulness towards all. Towards all. For his faithfulness towards Jakimba. For his faithfulness towards Olubunmi Adesanya. He is famous for his faithfulness towards Gladys Morrison. Towards Tammy Ephraim. Towards Olubunmi Noble. Towards Onem James. Towards Alexanene. He is faithful towards Adisa Nosa. He is faithful. He is famous for his faithfulness towards Annie Gray, towards Bridget Belema, towards Mike Emenike, towards Fubara Willie Pepo, towards Deaconess Lizzie. God is faithful to you. He is faithful to you. He is faithful to you. Yvonne Amokjin for God. He is faithful to you. Sister Eza Mama. He is faithful to you. Pastor Mega Zubike. He is faithful to you, Godiano. He is faithful to you, Sobeti. He is faithful to you, Belema. Oh, glory to God. He's faithful to you, Vurasong. He's faithful to you, Sonia Amadu. God is faithful.
famous for his faithfulness towards Vincent Mbakwe, towards Vetti Agala, towards Ebiedi, towards Stephen Udochukwu, towards Dickin Kingsley, towards Nora Noah, towards Sister Joyce, towards Derek Christabel, towards Dickin Noble, towards Asante, towards Adiba, towards Pastor Solomon Orivo, towards Mama Sele. God is faithful to Mommy Jed. God is faithful to Revo. He is famous for his faithfulness towards you. Somebody declare, God is faithful to me. God is faithful to me. God is faithful to me. God is faithful to me. It is not for some selected few. He is famous for his faithfulness towards all. God is faithful to me. God is faithful to my family. God is faithful to all that concerns me. You need to know that God is faithful to me. He's not faithful to some, he said he's famous for his faithfulness towards all. He doesn't vacillate. He is famous for his faithfulness towards you. That should sink. If it is faithful, it's because his word can be trusted. So his word over your life is already done. He said he's famous for his faithfulness towards all. Everyone knows that my God can be trusted. Everyone knows that our God can be trusted. My God can be trusted. Your God can be trusted. Our God can be trusted. And everyone knows it. Everyone knows that our God can be trusted. Your God can be trusted. He can be trusted. My God can be trusted. Somebody declare, my God can be trusted. In the midst of that situation, I trust God because my God can be trusted. He is faithful towards all, for he keeps his promises to every generation. To every generation. We are reading the generation of Mary and Martha. In this generation, you have seen him keep his promises. In the lives of your children, you have seen him keep his promises. In the life of your grandchildren, some of your grandchildren were promises made by God that your children will give birth just as you gave birth. It didn't matter how long it took. For your shame, God gave you trouble. Hey, I know of somebody, for her shame, God gave her trouble. God has kept his promises towards generation. Your children are sharing testimonies. Your grandchildren are sharing testimonies. Because of one thing, God is faithful towards all. He keeps his promises to every generation. So you can go to bed. You can relax. That promise will be kept. Every promise God gave to you, it will be kept. There is a performance. If it has happened in your life, it has happened in the life of your children. It has happened, you saw it happen in the life of your mother. Some of you that saw your grandparents, you saw God keep his promises with them. And your children, God is already keeping promises with them because he is faithful towards all. Somebody holla, my God can be trusted. My God can be trusted. Most times what the devil does with issues and circumstances is for you to doubt God. And let me tell you something. If you doubt one, you doubt everything. I pray today that the Lord helps our unbelief. That man came before Jesus. Jesus said, will your son would be whole? Do you believe? The man said, I believe. But Lord, help my unbelief. Sometimes doubt want to creep in. Help me. Help my unbelief. Somebody holla, Lord, help my unbelief. Sometimes doubt want to creep in, even though you know God is faithful. Sometimes some circumstances want you to doubt God. That is the devil's modus operandi. As God said, he always want to pervert what God has already created. But we give him no place this morning. We will not even mention his name because all we are looking at today is our God's faithfulness, because we know our God is faithful. Do not doubt God. Never doubt God. Yes, it might look like it, but God is faithful. Yes, it might look as if that thing is delaying, but God is faithful. Never doubt God's power to accomplish all this. He will exceed even your most unimaginable dream. Hey, he
will outdo them all. He outdoes them all. And when he does it with class. Oh, glory to God. Somebody, holla, my God, can be trusted. He's faithful to us all. He's faithful to every generation. Glory to God. Thank you, Jesus. Lamentations chapter 2. Lamentations chapter 2. Oh, glory to God. My God can be trusted. Lamentations chapter 2, verse 17. The A part. Lamentations 2, 17. Lamentations 2, 17. Thank you, Jesus. Thank you, Jesus. My God can be trusted. My God is faithful. My God is faithful. He does not say, ya kapale ikamandoska. Izemredosa ikamalosa. Ikananane izebre uzata. Ika bababa. Lamentations chapter 2, verse 17. I'm reading the A part. I'm reading the A part. I'm reading the A part. I'll read from the Message and I'll read from the Amplified Classic. Oh, Balika Padaya. Or maybe I'll just, the Message captures what I want to say. He said, God did carry it out. This is your testimony. God did carry it out. Glory to God. God did carry it out. For you, God did carry it, past tense, it is already done. God did carry it out. God did carry out, sorry. God did carry out item by item. Count your blessings, name them one by one. God did carry out item by item exactly what he said he would do. He always said he would do it. And now he has done it. I will read it again. That is somebody's testimony. God has done it. He said God did carry out that which God said he would do. He did carry it out. He did carry out. God has carried it out for you. That promise has been carried out. That situation, God has carried it out. God did carry out. He said item by item. He was ticking. It was a checklist. Baby, ticked. Marriage, tick. Finances, tick. Health, check. This one, check. Divine health, check. Divine blessing, check. That's what he's doing. God did carry out item by item exactly what he said he will do. He always said he will do this. And now he's done it. Now he's done it. He always said he will do it. He always said he will do that thing. I don't know what God said he will do in your life. I don't know what he has said he will do. Oh, glory to God. He carried out. God did carry out. God did carry out. God did carry out. La, la, la, la, la, la. God did carry out item by item exactly what he said he would do. He always said he would do it. Now he has done it. Somebody say, now God has done it for me. God has done it. He will not do it. He has done it. He said, now he has done it. It is how much you believe. Now he has done it. Now he has done it. He didn't put an item there. He said item by item. So whatever item you are looking at, he has done it. Whatever item you need to take her, now he has done it. Now God has done it for you. Now he has done it. Now he has done it. Now he has done it. Now he has done. Oh, glory to God. He did carry out item by item. Item by item. Item by item. Nothing was too hard. Nothing was too extravagant. Nothing was too excessive. Every item that was mentioned, he carried it out. Item by item. Now, he has done it.
God has done it for me. Somebody holla glory. Somebody holla glory. Somebody holla glory. Now he has done it. Now he has done it. Now he has done it. I believe God. I believe God. Now he has done it. There is a performance. There is a performance for that person that believes. There is a performance. He said he will carry it, and he carried it out, item by item. Item by item. Item by item. He said he will do it. He said it. He said he's gonna do it. And now he has done it. Now he has done it. Now he has done it for you. Now he has done it. Now he has done it. I believe God. Oh, glory to God. Item by item. Nothing missing, nothing broken. Every promise of God is yes. He has put yes on every item. He has put yes on every item. He carried it out. Item by item. Item by item. It is already carried out. It is already done. It is already carried out. Item by item. Item by item. And now, he has done it. God has done it for you. God has done it for you. God has done it for you. God has done it for you. God has done it for you. God has done it for you. God has done it for you. Now he has done it. God has done it for me. God has done it for me and mine. God has done it for you, Jedidiah. God has done it for you, Anita. God has done it for you, Judah. God has done it for you, my Revo. God has done it. God has done it for you, Chinwandu. God has done it for you, Lilian Onyekaba. God has done it. He has done it for all my siblings. Now he has done it. Now he has done it. Now he's done it. Oh, my leg, Ebelegosa. Nembria bo shandele bregedos yahada. Reti magos gi amariga maros kandele gede. Maro brige atendele gabados kedede gadaya. Now he has done it. Now he has done it. He said he would. Now he has done it. Now it is already done. Marine lemria to skandele ge. Now he has done it for us. Glory to God. Ezekiel chapter 12, verse 28. Thank you, Jesus. Somebody holla glory. Glory, I feel you, Lord. Somebody holla glory. Now he has done it. Now, Lord, you have done it. Now you have done it. Glory to God. You said you would, and now you have. Glory to God. Thank you, Jesus. Hallelujah. Lemriga zemrendos ikabalosa ni zemriza ikabalosa. Ezekiel 12:28. Now you have done it. Now you have done it. Now you have done it. Now you have done it. Ebe ikamadosa ikebe zupri. Thank you, Lord. Non is oze ikababa oze is the mezumbra de zem ikab. Arosa, now you have done it. Now you have done it. Now you have done it. Now you have done it. Ezekiel 12:28. Oh, I read from the Passion. I read from the Amplified Classic. Now you have done it. Thank you, Jesus. Thank you, Jesus. Thank you, Jesus. Thank you, Jesus. Now you have done it. Now you have done it. Hey, our mind is open. We believe. Our mind is open. We comprehend it. Alebre. Rikamadosa. Neti babuze de lebre gele. Somebody just speak in the prayer language of the spirit. Now you have done it. Eketiaba. Our spirits are wide. Our minds are open to receive. We believe it. Now you have done it. We believe it completely. Now you have done it. We receive it.
Now you have done it. Thank you, Jesus. Oh, Jesus. Now you have done it. So tell them, Lord Yahweh says to you, there will be no more delay. Now tell them, Lord Yahweh says to you, there will be no more delay. There is a performance. Ezekiel 12:28, the Passion Translation. Now tell them, I'm telling you. Now tell them, Lord Yahweh says to you, Lord Yahweh says to you, there will be no more delay. There will be no more delay. There will be no more delay. There will be no more delay. Whatever has been delaying before now, we speak the word of Lord Yahweh upon it. Hey, that document has come out. There will be no more delay here. That document is out. And it is positive. There is no more delay. That appointment is out. There is no more delay. Say to them, so tell them, Lord Yahweh says to you, Lord Yahweh says to you, Fubara Willy Pepo, Lord Yahweh says to you, Lord Yahweh says to you, there will be no more delay. I don't know what is delaying, but this is the word of Lord Yahweh, that there will be no more delay. There will be no more delay. My words will be fulfilled now. My words will be fulfilled now. The words of Yahweh concerning you is fulfilled now. The words of Yahweh concerning your life is fulfilled now. Tell them, the tribe of command, your day prayer, I am telling you today, Lord Yahweh says to you, Lord Yahweh says to me, Lord Yahweh says to us, there will be no more delay. My words will be fulfilled now. Now is the time. Now is the time. Now he has done it. Now Yahweh has done it. My words will be fulfilled now. What I have promised, will be done. What I have promised will be done. It is done. It is already done. The words are fulfilled now. There is no more delay. There is no more delay. There is no more delay. It is done. Oh, glory to God. There is a performance. It is done. So tell them, there will be no more delay. There will be no more delay. That thing has come out. It is coming out. It has come out. And it is positive. It is working for your good. It is done. It is done. Lord Yahweh says to you, there will be no more delays. In the name of Jesus, he said, I will hasten my word to perform it. I watch over my word to bring it to pass. He's not a God. He's not a man to lie. He's not the son of man to repent. As he said it, he will make it good. As he promised, he will bring it to pass. Your eyes will see that which the Lord has promised you. In the name of Jesus, there will be no more delay. Luke chapter 2. Oh, thank you, Jesus. Luke chapter 2. Luke chapter 2. Luke chapter 2. Verse 29 to 32. Luke chapter 2. Glory to God Almighty. There is no more delay. There is no more delay. His words are being fulfilled now. His words are being fulfilled now. Now faith is the substance of things hoped for, the evidence of things not seen. His words is being fulfilled now. Now. His words is being fulfilled now. There is no more delay. Sonia Madi, there is no more delay. There is no more delay. Jackie, there is no more delay. His words is fulfilled now. ABAD, there is no more delay. It is fulfilled now. Alabada Ikada, Lizzie Igwe, there is no more delay. It is fulfilled now. And somewhere, Lizzie, there is no more delay.
His words is fulfilled now. Now. Now. Now. Has he said it? Now he has done it. Now he has done it. Let not your heart be troubled. Lose therefore not your confidence, for there is great recompense of reward. He that has promised, hey, he will not delay. He will not delay. There is no more delay. There is no more delay for you. There is a fulfillment. The words are fulfilled now. The words are fulfilled now. Olubumi Nobo, there is no more delay. The words are fulfilled now. Oh, glory to God. The words are fulfilled now. There is no more delay. Let your faith rise. Let your hope rise. That the one that has spoken is worthy. He is faithful. He is faithful towards all. Hey, his words can be trusted. Go to the bank. Big Daddy will say, go to bed. If God has spoken it, go to bed. And Lord Yahweh says to you, there is no more delay. Oh, glory to God. My words in your life will be fulfilled now. There is no more delay. There is no more delay. Somebody holla glory. Father, we believe there is a performance. There is a performance. There is a performance. Now is the time. The Lord has done it finally. The Lord has done it in my life. He has done it finally. The Lord has done it finally. The Lord has done it finally. He said, now it is done. Now I have done it. The Lord has done it for you finally. It is done. It is already done. It is already done. I believe God. There is a performance for that person that believe, there is a performance. It is done. Oh, glory to God. There will be no more delay. I believe. I believe. I believe. I believe. Luke chapter 2. Luke chapter 2. Malik, about 29.

until 32. Oh, thank you, Jesus. Oh, thank you, Lord. Thank you, Lord. I'll read from the Passion Translation. This is Simon. God has promised him for a very long time. Years upon years upon years. It looked as if it wasn't going to happen. It looked as if it wasn't going to. The man was waiting. He couldn't die because he wanted to see that prophecy. I'm sure at a point he was like, "Hi, is this ever going to happen?" But on this day, a day like this week, where there is a performance, on this day, the delay was removed. At this day, just like I'm speaking to you, Lord Yahweh has given him a word. But on this day, there was no more delay. Every word was fulfilled as it is happening in your life right now. In the name of Jesus, I believe it is done. I believe it is done. I believe it is done. The words of God has been fulfilled. It is done. The delay has been removed. There is no more delay. This is Simeon. He said, "Lord and Master, I am your loving servant." Oh, glory to God. "And now I can die content. Hey, I can die content, for you have fulfilled your promise to me." That is your testimony. You will tell God that you have fulfilled your promise to me. I am contented. That's why I told you that you will see the travails of your soul and you will be satisfied. The travails of your soul will keep you contented. It will keep you satisfied. You will be satisfied. You will be contented with the performance of God. You will be contented with the performance of God. He said, "Now I can die content, for you have fulfilled your promise to me." Father, you have fulfilled your promise to me. God has fulfilled his promise to you. Do you believe it, that the promise of God is fulfilled to you? Do you believe that God has fulfilled his promise to you? It doesn't matter how long it has been, but the promise of God is fulfilled to you. The promise of God is fulfilled to you. You will live to see it. Your eyes will see it. Your hands will handle it. He said, "You have fulfilled your promise to me with my own eyes. Oh, bra, isamekosi akada. I have seen your word." Ha. With my own eyes. I have seen your word. With my own eyes. Amen. Your word, your eyes will see the promise of God to you. Your eyes will see it. With my own eyes. I have seen your word. You will see God's word. It will become flesh. It will move into your neighborhood. Your hands will handle it. Your eyes will see it. This is somebody's testimony. It is your testimony. This is your testimony. With my own eyes, I have seen your word. I have seen your word. There is a performance. Your eyes will see God's word fulfilled in your life. Your eyes will see God's word fulfilled. This is Simeon. This is Simeon. I don't know the word God has given to you, but with your eyes, you will see it fulfilled. With your eyes, you have fulfilled your promise to me. With my eyes, I have seen your word. With my eyes, I have seen your word. You will not be weary in well-doing. You will not lose your confidence. You will not lose your confidence. You will not lose your confidence. You will not lose your confidence, because he has great recompense of reward. You will receive the reward of God's word. With your eyes, you will see the word of God. With your eyes, you will see the word of God. The promise of God will be fulfilled to you. You will not lose hope. You will not lose faith. You will not lose belief. You will not lose. You will not be weary. The strength of the Lord envelopes

Jesus. Thank you, Jesus. O bale izeme uzeteleke. Mawo zetele brigadosa. I am reading from the NLT. He said, then David continued, I am telling you, be strong and courageous and do the work. Don't be afraid or discouraged. I am telling you, be strong and courageous and do the work. Don't be afraid. Don't be discouraged. For the Lord God is with you. God is with you. As you step into your space today, remember, God is with you. Be strong and courageous and do the work. Don't be afraid. Don't be discouraged. For your Lord God is with you. He will not fail you nor forsake you. God will not fail you nor forsake you. He will see to it that all the work related to his temple, Chewandu, he will see to it that all the work related to his temple, Vincent Mbakwe, he will see to it that all the work related to his temple, Lizzie Igwe, he will see to it that all his work, all the work related to his temple, Pastor Solomon Orivo, will be finished, is finished correctly. Every work relating to you, God will see to it that it is finished correctly. It is finished correctly. He has begun. He will finish it correctly. In the name of Jesus, he will see to it that every work concerning you, his temple, is finished correctly. So he tells you, don't be discouraged. Don't be dismayed. I am with you. Be courageous and do the work. I will not leave you. I will not forsake you. I will see to it. I am the one seeing to it that everything concerning you is finished correctly. God is finishing it correctly. God is finishing it correctly. There is no comma. He is finishing it correctly. In the name of Jesus. Joshua chapter 21 verse 45. I'll read that last. Joshua 24. Thank you, Jesus. Thank you, Jesus. Thank you, Jesus. Malika Badosa. Neke tele brado setele. God punish the devil. Oh, my leg at there. Joshua chapter 21, verse 45. Joshua 21, 45. Let me read 45, 44 and 45. Looking at my time, Joshua 44 and 45. I'll read from the Message translation. He said, and God gave them rest on all sides. There's rest on all sides for you, as he has solemnly vowed to their ancestors. Not one of their single enemies was able to stand up to them. God handed all their enemies to them. Not one word failed. Not one word failed from all the good words that God has spoken to the house of the Obi-Wan Kwo. Everything came out right. Not one word failed. Everything came out right. Not one word failed of all the words that God has spoken to your family. Everything came out right. Everything is coming out right for your family. Everything, not one word failed of all the words God spoke concerning your house. Everything came out right. In the name of Jesus, it is coming out right for you and yours. In the name of Jesus, as we take the communion this morning, the Bible says, for as often, whenever we eat this bread and drink this cup, we are retelling the story, proclaiming our Lord's death until he comes. This is the retelling of the story that not one word failed that he has spoken to the house of the Obi-Wan was, put your family name there. He said everything came out perfectly. Everything came out correctly. Everything was finished in time. Today is finished in time for you. Today is coming out correctly for you. In the name of Jesus, let's eat and drink and retell the story that everything is coming out fine for you. In Jesus' name, amen.
Thank you, Jesus. Thank you, Jesus. Thank you, Jesus. Everything came up right. It was finished correctly. It is finished correctly for you. There is a performance for you today in the name of Jesus. Amen and amen. Thank you for always being part of the prayers. Indeed, you will see the travails of your soul and you will be satisfied. As I leave you in the hands of our presiding bishop, don't forget, there is a performance for you and you are uncommonly settled. God bless you. Amen.

Beloved, another name of the Lord, we are very familiar with Jehovah Jireh, meaning the Lord who provides. The name is literally the Lord who sees, or the Lord who will see to it. This is what you long for when you have a need that is personal and special. One who will see to your needs and provide for you. This is what Jehovah Jireh means. The Lord will see to it that your every need is met. One who knows your need because he sees it. One who is able to meet your need in just the right time as he did for Abraham. And one who can meet it totally. For Abraham, it was the ram caught in the thicket that was offered in Isaac's place. For you, it is whatever you need at any point in time. The name Jehovah Jireh is a name that is crucial for you today as you seek to know the Father. It's a name that assures you that your Heavenly Father is able to provide any need you have. When you lack, is a Jehovah Jireh. The Lord that provides, his provision shall be seen. So even when you are stranded, you know that somehow God will come through for you, because he cannot deny his name.

wanted to say this boldly after me. Thanks be to God, who always causes me to triumph in Christ and makes manifest his knowledge by me in every place. I have been crucified with Christ. Nevertheless, I live, yet not I, but Christ that lives within me. And the life I live in the flesh, I live by the grace of God, who loves me and gave himself for me. I will enter his gates with thanksgiving and into his courts with praise. Thank be unto God, who always causes me to triumph in Christ and make manifest the knowledge by me in every place. I have been crucified with Christ. Nevertheless, I live, yet not I, but Christ lives within me. And the life I live in the flesh, I live by the faith of God, who loves me and gave himself for me. I will enter his gates with thanksgiving and into his courts with praise. I will be thankful unto the Lord and bless his name. For the Lord is good, his mercy is everlasting, and his truth endureth to all generations. I will sing unto him, for he has triumphed gloriously. The horse and the rider have been thrown into the sea. I will not fear, though the earth be removed, and though the mountain be carried into the midst of the sea. The Lord will give me help from trouble, for vain is the help of man. Through God, I will do valiantly, for it is he that tread down my enemies. The Lord has shown me a token for good, that they which hate me may see it and be ashamed. I will not cast away my confidence, which has great recompense of reward. I will hold on until my change comes. Even though he slays me, I will yet trust him. Every day and in every way, I'm getting better. Spiritually, fiscally, financially, mentally, morally, and all my endeavors. I'm called for a purpose. I will fulfill purpose. And I will arrive at God's ordained destiny for my life. Nothing will cut me short. I will make a formidable impact in my world for the kingdom.

Our scripture for today is taken from Psalm 48 verse 10. Psalm 48 verse 10. According to thy name, O God, so is thy praise unto the ends of the earth. Thy right hand is full of righteousness. Don't forget this. There is power in the word of God. Let's pray. Father, in the name that is above every name, the name of Jesus Christ, I pray, O God, that this confusion in these homes will stop in the name of Jesus. Misunderstanding and misconceptions, I rebuke it in the name of Jesus. I command right now wombs to be opened in the name of Jesus. Father, I command every delay to be lifted for your glory and honor in the name of Jesus. In Jesus' name, amen. Amen.

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Trem, power in the Word.

0: Good morning. It is a great and a mighty day that the Lord has made, and we will rejoice and we will be glad in it. Hope you slept well, and hope the entire family also did sleep well. Welcome to Wisdom for the Day. Wisdom for the Day, the daily devotional of the Redeemed Evangelical Mission Trem. It is offered by the presiding bishop of Trem, Dr. Mike Okonkwo, and it is reviewed by Pastor Chinwendu Yvonne Obiwankwo. This is for Monday, 21st September, 2026, with the topic, Great is Thy Faithfulness of God. Our foundation scripture is taken from Lamentation chapter 3, verse 23. Lamentation 3, verse 23, the King James Version says, they are new every morning. Great is thy faithfulness. I love that the Bible says great is his faithfulness. Everything God is doing in your life is rooted in his faithfulness. God is faithful and can always be trusted. Even if you doubt his faithfulness does not waver. It is his faithfulness that gives you access, it lifts you up, and it shapes who you are. We have not come to Mount Sinai, a mountain of fire and demands, but to Mount Zion, the city of the living God, the heavenly Jerusalem, the church of the living God, the assembly of the just. And we have come to God, the judge of all. We have come to Jesus, the mediator of the new covenant. And to his sprinkled blood, we speak better things than the blood of Abel. Even now the blood of Jesus is speaking. Receive your healing and your victory. I declare that the hand of the enemy is stopped against your life. You will not be stranded, you will not lack, and your business will thrive. You will receive double for every challenge faced. You will live to declare the works of God. His mercy and compassion will never fail you, and they are renewed every morning. Whatever report or circumstance you are facing, a fresh wave of God's compassion is touching every part of your being. From the crown of your head to the soles of your feet, healing flows. Every contrary situation will turn in your favor. You are not an accident. God has plans for your life, and he will fulfill them. Great is the faithfulness of our God. Great is his faithfulness. Further reading, Psalm 103:1-14. Psalm 103:1-14. Deuteronomy chapter 7 verse 9. Deuteronomy 7 verse 9. It is time for daily confession. This is a time where we use the word of God to create and frame the world that we want. You do this with every sense of belief, not doubting in your heart, but knowing that every word of God is full of power. So with that understanding, I want you to decree after me. In this year 2026, I am settled. I am 1,000 times more. Yes, indeed. God's decree. Things are happening for me so fast. I won't be able to keep up. And everywhere I look, blessings. Blessings pouring off the mountains and hills for me. It is my time of restoration. Everything that the locust, the cankerworm, the palmerworm has stolen from me is restored unto me. I pursue, overtake, and recover all. The Lord is indeed mindful of me. He blesses me and increases me and my children more and more. The young lions do lack and suffer hunger. But because I seek the Lord, I lack no good thing. The Lord delights in my prosperity, and Abraham's blessings are mine. I am a firm believer in the word of God, and I know that whatever the word cannot give me does not exist, and I do not need it. I stand boldly on the word of God, and the word will produce in my life. Therefore, I'm convinced beyond every shadow of doubt that every word of prophecy and every declaration that's been made over my life this year for good will come to pass. I live under an open heaven, and I am an overcomer. I'm a follower of Christ, therefore I'm committed to excellence in all I do. I am a diligent worker, and I'm dedicated to service in full understanding of God's call upon my life. I achieve results because God prospers the works of my hand. I treat everyone who comes in contact with me with courtesy. I let the light of God shine through me because I'm the extension of God to my world. Every day and in every way, I'm getting better, spiritually, physically, financially, mentally, morally, and in all my endeavors. I am called for a purpose. I will fulfill this purpose, and I will arrive at God's ordained destiny for my life. Nothing will cut me short. I will make a formidable impact in my world for the kingdom. Therefore, I declare boldly that as I go about my assignment this week, favor will attend my ways. I attract favor everywhere I go. Evil bows before me. The wicked bows at my gate. Everywhere I go this week, I carry the goodness of God because there is power in the word of God. Amen, amen, amen, and amen. God has put you where you are for the singular purpose for you to rule and reign in that place. So today I charge you to take charge. And while at it, no, forget that you are settled. God bless you.
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God. 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We exalt you right now, God.

He's a glorious God, isn't he? You're glorious. He's a good God. And he's good all the time. I said, God is good. God is good. And all the time. All right. He's not having a bad day. He didn't get up on the wrong side of the bed this morning. Aren't you thankful for that? God is good. And all the time. I think you know that here in Colorado Springs. This next song I had the pleasure of writing with a very special friend. We are so pleased to have him on the platform with us tonight. Would you welcome again, Paul Overstreet.

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I love you. You see, worship is more than a monologue where we say we love you. We bless you. He wants to say to you tonight, church, I love you. I bless you. Just listen to his voice tonight. These are his words to you.

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You may think God has forgotten you about your situation, but He hasn't. The Bible says that we are inscribed on the palm of His hand. And heaven and earth may pass away, but His word will remain forever. And He can do exceedingly, abundantly, above all that we could ever ask or think tonight. Amen. Let's sing it.

The Bible tells us to cast all of our cares on Him, because He cares for us. My friend, this is more than a promise. It's a command. So be at rest.

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2: 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Let's go on a short break. When we come back, we'll get right into today's topic. Welcome back to Tech Chat with Revol. I am Revol. Today, on the series, When God Lifts You, Part 3, we title this episode, Honor Must Grow With You. In our first two episodes, we've read two passages, 1 Samuel 15 verse 17 and 2 Chronicles 26 and verse 16. And as we conclude this series, When God Lifts You, I want to speak about something that I believe that must accompany every genuine elevation, and that is honor. Your honor must grow with you. One of the saddest things to watch is a person whom God has blessed begin to dishonor the very thing God used in their journey. The institution becomes irrelevant. The relationships become unnecessary. Spiritual authority becomes outdated. The people who help them become beneath them. The place that gave them opportunity become too small for them. Please listen carefully. Never allow your present elevation to make you despise yesterday's instruments of grace. God uses people. God uses relationships. God uses institutions. God uses systems. God uses mentors. God uses churches. God uses organizations. God uses families. God uses people who may never become as visible as you eventually become. And maturity is having enough discernment to recognize the fingerprint of God on the people and places He used to shape your story. Honor doesn't mean people are perfect. Honor doesn't mean institutions cannot make mistakes. Honor doesn't mean you surrender your conscience. Honor doesn't mean remaining where God has clearly called you to move from. You can disagree and still honor. You can transition and still honor. You can become greater than the platform from which you started and still honor it. You can move forward without kicking away the ladder. David understood this. Saul was pursuing David to kill him. Yet, when David had the opportunity to destroy Saul, he said, "I will not stretch out my hand against my Lord, for he is the Lord's anointed." David understood something many people in our generation need to rediscover. What I think about a person's behavior does not give me permission to become dishonorable. You don't have to destroy yesterday to validate today. You don't have to insult where you come from to prove you have moved forward. You don't have to ridicule the people who thought you, because you now know more than them, and you now know than they knew when they thought you. Your growth should make you more honorable, not less. There is another dimension. Honor God. Deuteronomy chapter 8 and verse 18 says, "And you shall remember the Lord your God, for it is He who gives you power to get wealth." Remember, that's the word. When your business succeeds, remember. When your children prosper, remember. When your career blossoms, remember. when the contract comes, remember. When your ministry expands, remember. When people begin to celebrate you, remember. When you can finally afford what you once prayed for, remember. Never enjoy the gifts until you forget the giver. I have seen people pray for opportunities, and when opportunities come, they no longer had time for God. They prayed for business, and the business became the reason they could no longer serve God. They prayed for influence, and influence became the platform from which they began to dishonor the principles that built them. Something is wrong with that picture. The blessing of God should never make God less important to you. It should make your gratitude deeper. It should make your worship richer. It should make your generosity greater. It should make your service stronger. It should make your humility more visible. Because now you have evidence. God has been good to me. And please understand this. Humility is not weakness. You can be humble and strong. You can be humble and wealthy. You can be humble and influential. You can be humble and occupy the highest seat in the room. Jesus knew exactly who he was. John 13 says that Jesus knew the Father had given all things into his hand, that he had come from God and was going to God. And with that consciousness, he took a towel and washed the feet. Think about it. Everything was in his hand. Yet a towel could still be in his hand. That is greatness. True greatness does not remove the towel from your hand. When you know who you are, you don't need to constantly announce your importance. When you are secure in God's grace, honoring another person does not reduce you. Celebrating somebody else does not threaten you. Serving doesn't diminish you. Saying thank you doesn't make you small. Remembering where you come from doesn't cancel where you're going. So as I close this series, I want to charge you with this. Go higher, but bow lower. Become wealthier, but become more generous. Become more influential, but become more gracious. Become more powerful, but become more accountable. Become more knowledgeable, but remain teachable. Become more celebrated, but remain grateful. Let your success increase your honor, not your arrogance. Let your elevation become another reason to worship God. And if God gives you a seat at the table you once could not enter, don't use that seat to mock the people still standing outside. Open doors for somebody else. Lift somebody. Encourage somebody. Remember somebody. Honor somebody. Because you too are somebody's answered prayer. I pray that God will take you places. I pray God will make your name great for his glory. I pray that your influence will cross boundaries. I pray that what is in your hand will multiply. But I also pray of something even deeper. I pray that your character arrive wherever your gift takes you. I pray that your heart remain tender when your hands become full. I pray that your knees still bend when your name becomes known. May you never become too great to say, thank you, Jesus. May you never become too important to honor people. May you never become too successful to receive correction. May you never become so strong that you forget who made you strong. Because ultimately, elevation is not merely about how high you rise. It is about how you become when you get there. Stay humble. Stay grateful. Stay honorable. Stay teachable. And whatever God places in your hands, never allow it to take your heart. Take charge. and see you in the next series. It's a great day.
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0: 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What was that again? God is good. And all the time. Oh, thank God.
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0: How many can say tonight, Don, that's my prayer as well. I want to know him more. 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We want to know you more, and we want to be known by you.
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0: your glory fall, God. 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

0: bless your name tonight, God. 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
9: 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Don't go nowhere. Peace.

How many people want to be where God is tonight? Amen. No place like the presence of God. There's rest. For those of you who have traveled a long way, just relax. Be refreshed in God's presence tonight.

God, that's our prayer. More than anything else tonight, God, we want to live and dwell in your presence, to learn to be surrounded by your glory, to feast at your table. Oh, we love you, Lord God. Thank you for your presence.

gentlemen, welcome to your show. Welcome to your show this morning. It is Find Your Voice with the Oxygen. I'm super excited this morning because something big is happening in the studio right here, right now. Today we'll be talking about something uniquely different, excellently so, and this is because we understand that everyone around is thinking deeper and bigger about what next. And that's why on the show this morning, Find Your Voice with the Oxygen, we'll be discussing something really, really amazing. And I find this subject matter of great interest to me because I understand that it will do lots of good to you as you participate in this program. To me, I would say that today's show is a masterclass. And so if you're listening in from all over the world right now on Grace Impact Radio, right here on Mixlr, I recommend that you get your writing material and get your notepad, sit down and get ready for this very amazing session, which I call a masterclass, by the way. Today we're going to be talking about the market cannot reward what it cannot recognize. The market cannot

cannot reward what it does not cannot recognize. And so the reason behind the show this morning is to take you to a notch higher in the line of communication and making sure that you understand that communication is not just about your ability to pass information to people or create understanding, but it is about visibility. It is about ensuring that the market sees you through your communication, and so it can reward you. Because nobody rewards what they can't recognize. Nobody rewards what they don't see. Nobody buys what he or she does not see. If they don't see it, they won't buy it. If they don't see it, it won't sell. So let me ask you a quick question this morning. What if you are not being paid? What if you are not being paid? What if people simply cannot see your value? What if they simply cannot understand your value? What if the problem is the fact that they can't appreciate your value? You see, the reason is the market cannot reward a value that it cannot recognize. And the earlier you appreciate this truth, the better for you. I remember a time when I used to be deep into just public speaking, anchoring of events and all of that. I started out small. I realized that I was underpaid because they didn't see my value. They couldn't place it. They just believed that my job was just hold the microphone, speak to it, and call the next line action and say, you next, come up and do this. And that was all I was about as an MC until I began to make them see my value. And this is clear. Recognition happens through communication. And the earlier you get that fact right, the better for you. Let me put it this way. You see, your expertise, your experience, and your ideas may be strong. Yes, they may be. But communication makes value visible. Communication makes value visible. It shapes how people perceive your career, how they perceive your business, and how they perceive your expertise. So that's what the show is about this morning. And that, my friends, is how we're going to roll. Let me add this before we listen to the signature tune again. The two professionals can be equally competent, but the one who communicates clearly may be remembered, trusted, recommended, and promoted. This is the reality of what the world is today. And I'll be taking you on this journey as I come back from this short music break. I wanted to listen again to the signature tune by Zaha Valaha, titled Anthem of Victory. I'll be right back after the short break. Let's take it away, please.

Welcome back. It's your show, Find Your Voice with the Oxygen. And yes, I said I was going to share a story with you quickly. And this is about two guys. One is Tunde and the other is David. Now, I'm going to tell you something about Tunde and David. That portrays what we're talking about. Remember, we're saying that we're looking at the fact that the market cannot reward what it cannot, then the market will reward you. Now, there were two guys. One's name is Tunde and the other is David. Now, Tunde was asked what exactly experience he's worked in this organization. He mentioned his title. He is the chief procurement officer. He told them everything he does, that he's bagged a degree in this. He has a PhD. He has a master's degree. And certification, his work history, everything. Tunde talked about all of that. And guess what? Tunde said may all be true. There was no doubt. He said all he had acquired was true. His experience, his expertise, what he does, his position in the organization, they were fantastic, but they were all true. But you see, the listener was still wondering, how does all of this affect me? I asked a simple question, what exactly do you do? And so that same question was asked another guy whose name is David. Now, they asked David, what do you do? Now, David's response was clear. David says, he mentioned the problem he solves for an organization, right? He mentions who he solves the problem for, and he mentions the outcome that the solution creates for the individuals and the organization. Three clear paths that David told. Number one, I solve so-and-so problem. Number two, I help so-and-so people solve such problem. And then when I solve that problem, this is what the outcome becomes for that individual or the organization. These are two people asked the same question, but their responses are different. Now, let me ask you, if you were in the to solve a problem for your organization, would you hire Tunde? Or would you hire David? I just wanted to write the answer. Just put it down there. You can put it in the chat, right? On Mixlr, just type who would you hire, Tunde or David? Put it in the comment. I'd like to read it. Let me know who you would hire. Remember, I told you two people, their responses and what they said to the same question. You see, there is a communication problem. It is not necessarily a competence problem. In the case of Tunde and David, for Tunde, it wasn't a competence problem. It was a communication problem. People often describe features instead of outcomes. People often make that mistake. They describe features instead of outcomes. They describe qualifications instead of relevance. They describe themselves instead of the problem they solve. I'm Dr. Emmanuel Dogba. What do I do? Question. Right? I help you convert your communication skills to wealth. So I translate you from just talking, just communicating, to using that skill to build value, using that skill to build influence, using that skill to raise your earnings. That's what I do. Because that's what I do for myself. I use communication to make a living. I coach people. I upskill them. I help them to upgrade their capacity. Just meet a committee. This is the details of everything I needed. And I told the person, I won't just do your agenda. I'm going to prepare for you what I call a meeting guide. And I prepared the step-by-step procedure that he, as chairman, will utilize to execute that meeting without any stress. And I did that, and I sent the document across to him, and he was so happy. I asked him later on, how did the meeting go? He said, excellent. It went so well. It was so easy, clean. Why? As a communication strategist, a communication to wealth strategist, I was able to use that to save him time, save him inconvenience, and of course, earn some money. So you see, don't describe features, describe outcome. Don't describe your qualifications. Instead, describe your relevance. Don't make a mistake of talking a lot about yourself. Talk about the problem you solve. Right? Because you see, poorly packaged communication can
a lot of people have been going through. That's what they suffer. So the key question is, can I communicate what I know so people can understand it, so people can remember it, so people can act on it? So can I have my expertise put out there for people to follow through? Because you see, expertise that is hidden in your head does not automatically create opportunity. It never does. It never does. Your value must become visible and understandable. Your value must become visible and understandable. If it is not seen, it's not sold. That statement, I heard it somewhere and it stuck with me. If it is not seen, it's not sold. So you must learn to communicate effectively such that your value is seen. Because the truth is, communication is an economic asset. People have asked me, why are you so keen on communication? I say this to them. Communication is the one skill that cuts across every strata of life. And I'm going to show it to you as we go on this show. I said to you, this is a masterclass, by the way. Yes, this is a masterclass. Because you see, communication is more than public speaking. People think that, oh, I want to go learn public speaking so that I can. It's an economic asset. I have earned so much more from it. Biggest monies I've made, I make them from communication. I've designed communication strategy documents for organizations, and I know how much they pay for that. I've facilitated workshops, trainings. I know how much I've been paid for that. I've earned in 2-day workshop what people earn in a year. Because I just facilitated, designed the workshop and facilitated. So you see, you need to understand this, that communication turns expertise into something visible, something understandable and trusted, something actionable. It is an economic asset. Because you see, your voice, hear me and write this down, your voice can become an economic asset. Mine is. It's an economic asset. All right. I'll tell you a quick story. It's just buttress this. A consultant has 10 years of experience solving a specific business problem. And then he was asked, how can you help us? And then this guy goes on for 15 whole minutes talking about history, methodology, previous engagements, technical details. And the client is still wondering, what exactly will you help us achieve? Working here, he's worked in this company, he's done this for them, he's done that for them, he has this methodology that he uses, he's had this previous engagement, he's coached this, he's done this, he's engaged this company, he's technically inclined. In fact, let me make the story more realistic here. This happened while in Nigeria, and in one of our council meetings, someone actually called to say, I'd like to speak to the council. Because back then, as executive secretary, if people want to engage with the council, I look at what they are bringing. If it's something that will be valuable to the organizations, I will get in touch with the chairman of council and say to him, sir, this person needs to address council. Can we spare him 5 minutes to just share? And I believe this will be of great value to member companies. And it's okay, great. That's why you're there. Do the do's. I mean, check everything and let's know. And I got this guy and I told him, listen, you're going to speak to my council members. I need you to do one thing. Please, just tell them how your service or your technology will do either of two things for them. How will it save them money, or how will it make them more money? Those are the two things. How will your technology save them money? Or how will your technology help them make more money? These are the two things you need to focus on. Give me one of the answers and you're good. Oh, yeah, I know what to do. Yeah, that's a good advice. And this guy goes to council meeting there and is invited to speak. And guess what? This guy went on to the history, how he designed this software, this application, what prompted him, what inspired him, how the software works, how they can be anywhere in the world through their tablets or their phones. The factory floor, how they can even track inventory, how they can, my world.
And after about 10 minutes, the key thing I expected him to do, which I also advised him to do, he did none of it. And when he finished, he said, is there anyone that has a question is ready to answer? And they told him, would I have a question for you? The years will get across to you. And he walked away. And my chairman looked at me and asked me, you wasted our 10 minutes. I thought I asked you to brief this guy. Come up with how his application will either save money for member companies or make more money for member companies. And the chairman said, you told him that? I said, yes, I did, sir. He said, and he came here and wasted our 10 minutes. I said, well, some people don't take advice. And everybody turned to me and said, if truly you advised him to do either of those two, then he's not a serious-minded person. Because he should have just latched onto your advice and we would all be happy to engage him. Now, we don't even understand what he has come here to do. He's just been talking tech. And so that is the problem. So you see, it is a communication problem. It is not an expertise problem. Right? That's why I say communication is an economic asset. So everybody in the room kept wondering. The guy didn't communicate value. And then we had another opportunity when another guy came. And, you know, I was a bit worried this time if he would repeat the same thing. So I told him to present to me, pitch to me. Growing organizations reduce XYZ problem by improving three things in their teams. Number one, and fewer avoidable losses. And then he went on to tell me that these things can happen within a certain period of time of engaging with the organization and bringing their systems into the operational structure. And wow, I didn't hesitate to walk up to my chairman to say, sir, there's someone, a consultant, that has something to share. He said, I hope. I said, no, sir. This time around, I didn't advise. I just told the person, pitch to me first before even advising. Because I realized that the previous guy, I gave him unsolicited advice. He didn't ask for it. He had his own mind. So this time around, I didn't want to give an advice that's unsolicited. And so this lady did an excellent job. And we took her to the council and boom, she delivered. So you see, the difference between both of these people is that this second person did not become more competent in 30 seconds. But what happened is the second consultant has simply communicated value more clearly. And that is what I want you to get from all of this that we're sharing on the show this morning. Because the big idea is the fact that you don't just communicate information. Write it down. Don't just communicate information. Communicate value. I repeat the statement again. Don't just communicate information. Communicate value. Because information will ask, what do you know? But value will ask, why does this matter? So while information is to provide you knowledge, what you know, value is, this is why what I know is important. This is what it can do for you. That's value. The transformation is value. But telling people what it is information. You get the difference now. So value deals with the transformation. This is what this will do. And after I do this, do that, this is what you will become. This is the outcome. But information is, this is what I know. I know this. I know this person. I know that person. Have you noticed that a lot of people know so many people? And that is information. But they don't translate. That's value. They are lacking value. So let's juxtapose information versus value. Let's look at it. Let me give you an information. I'm a project manager. That's information. I want you to follow me. Follow me. I told you this is a masterclass. I am a project manager. That, my friend, is information. Now, let me communicate value with someone who is a project manager as well. So when I say I'm a project manager, I've just given you information. But when I tell you that I help organizations turn complex projects into structured execution so that teams can deliver on time with fewer delays, then I have communicated value. The first one just tells your job title.
The second one tells me how you create value. The first one communicates a label, project manager. It's a label. They can put it on the tag and put it on your shirt. But the second one communicates relevance. How do you add value to the organization? That is what the second one communicates. The first one simply tells me your job title, your designation. What do I do with it? So when I ask you who you are, you tell me I'm a project manager. I don't get it. Tell me the value you create. That's what I want to know. You see the difference? Of communication as against information. So information again is I'm a lawyer. Value is I help businesses reduce legal exposure and make better commercial decisions. You see the difference? One is a label, the other one is value. So information is I'm a lawyer. Value is I help businesses reduce legal exposure and make better commercial decisions. Think about it for a moment. That is clear, powerfully clear. Let me give you another example. Information, I'm a communication coach. Value, I help professionals communicate with the clarity and confidence to lead, influence, and create opportunities. See the difference? Anyone can tell you I'm a communications coach, but I tell you that I help professionals communicate with clarity and confidence to lead, to influence, and to create opportunities. I'm a communication to value strategist. I help you use the tool of communication to create value that can earn you great income. That's the difference. You see? So let's get this clear. The questions people really ask is, why should I care? People want to know what problem you solve. That's what people really want to know. They don't want to know your job specification. They don't want to know your job title. Those are labels. What problem do you solve? What can you help me achieve? What can you help me achieve? What changes because you are involved? If I bring you on board, what change am I going to enjoy in my organization, in my structure? How to value? That's what people are interested in. And that is communication of value. That's what it is. So, oh, I'm a project manager. Oh, I'm a lawyer. Those things, they are, trust me, they're cliches. There's things that people are always talking about. Right now, we want to know what is your presence going to change? What value you bring into the table? What problem do you solve? Those are the things that communicate value. And yes, before we go further down, I'd like to take a break here. I want you to listen to this song, right? You see, before others can recognize your value, you must become comfortable communicating who you are and what you bring. And that's why the music break for this show is an amazing song by Killer CeeLo and the Greatest Showman Ensemble titled This Is Me. Don't go anywhere. Listen to this piece and I'll be right back after this music break. Stay with me. Let's take it away.

0: Welcome back. That was an amazing one there by Kato Sidhu and Kella Settle and Greatest Showman Ensemble. If you've not seen that movie, I recommend you go see it. It's an amazing one there. It teaches you how to actually put yourself out there and so that you can be seen and be valued. And so, yes, let's get on to the show. It's Find Your Voice with the Oxygen. And we are talking about the great things that you need to understand, which is the market cannot reward what it cannot recognize. That's what we're talking about on the show this morning. And yes, I am the Oxygen, because anywhere I go, life flows. So let's get into this course again. And this is what I want you to learn. Listen to these opportunities that you never know can get lost. Because when communication fails, the consequences are often invisible. And that is the painful part, because you wouldn't know that you've lost the thing, but it's gone. And you see, the client will say, we'll get back to you. That statement, you don't want to have it. It's not a very good one. We'll get back to you. Now, the organization will go ahead and choose someone else. They won't really get back. They won't call you to tell you, oh, we're sorry, we can't deal. We have someone better. They'll just go into a new. And the investor can just move on. Okay, the employer just goes ahead to hire another candidate. The poor communication is what costs you that opportunity. I have seen, being in a room, I mean, I was on an interview panel last week when Wednesday, it was a Thursday and Friday for a company panel. I sat there and I saw how people who had capacity couldn't present themselves well. And that was it. I saw a young man who went to school in the UK, came for that interview session, and was fidgety. He couldn't speak well. He was afraid. He was just... And I listened to him. I was so... I felt so... not coordinated. His communication wasn't giving him the leverage he needed. And at the end of the day, we have rubrics on which we're going to rate people. And all this came, and they just felt it was just something they would just come and say what they felt was okay. And a lot of them, and when we did the analysis, those who actually held their own using communication as an economic asset, they scaled. I did a report, finalized it, and I sent to the company to say, this is where we are. These are our recommendations. But do you know what? Competent professionals are working in Nigerian offices right now, okay? And this is the problem. They deliver, they solve problems, they show up, they work hard. Yet someone else is remembered for promotions. Someone else is remembered for more projects. Someone else is remembered for leadership opportunities. Sometime on my show, I announced to you how, because of poor communication, someone who's technically sound was almost going to lose the team, upscale and upskill his communications capacity. And today he got that promotion, and just because of that promotion, he was able to finish his house, move his family from a rented apartment to his new building, and called me to say thank you for what you did for me. Right? So the thing is, it's not about the fact that you're a professional. The problem is bigger than that. They say, I have been here longer. I have worked harder. I know more. I deserve this. But that's not enough. You see, the professional life is shaped not only by what you see, what people can understand, and what people can remember. So you may be there working hard. Yes. No doubt. We're not flustered by the fact that you worked so hard that you've been there for 10, 15 years. No, not at all. Your communication, oh, makes a world of difference. I remember when I moved into a rented apartment some years ago, I met tenants who'd been in that compound for over 10 years. And one of the days I had a conversation, one was, I've been here for 10 years plus. But guess what? When I moved in, because of my ability to communicate effectively, by the way, I was able to, and we got talking, And then one of them called me one day and said, you know, I would like engaging you on issues within the compound. I said, no. He said, because you have your way around words. You know how to listen. You know how to interact, unlike other tenants. So please, would you mind if we reach out to you to actually know from time to time what's happening in the compound? Nothing more. So you see, it's not about how long you've been there. It's bigger than that. It's far, far bigger than that. People need to see. People need to understand. People need to trust. People need to remember you. It's not about what you deserve. Okay? See, let me show you a very funny balance here. Arrogance versus articulation. Let me show you something here. Arrogance would say, articulation, on the other hand, will say, here is the value I bring. Listen to me. I am better than everyone, than everybody. Here is the value I bring. Now, you could be better, but we're not interested in how much better you are. We're interested in the value. So articulation tells you about value. Arrogance tells you about you feeling much more than everyone. It's all in communication. Now you can communicate achievements. You just say to people, oh wow, I graciously got this opportunity and I tried it out and it worked for me. I was able to earn some more money, which I'm using to sort out a few things. That is communication. Unlike, you know what, I just hit a big contract and they paid me big millions. Oh wow. We're saying the same thing. But you see the difference? The way I structure the first one, that's the difference. You see, you need to learn to build visibility without noise. You need to learn to establish authority without pretending to know everything. Because truly, you don't know everything. Nobody does. You must understand that real authority often sounds clear. There's no ambiguity to real authority. It sounds clear. It is very clean and clear. People can connect with it. And so that brings me to three questions that I want you to think about. The first question is, what do I do or what do I know exceptionally well? If you can answer this question, then you are the beginning of your journey. What do I know or what do I do exceptionally well? For me, communication is king for me. Clarity is king for me. I do that so well. So, not just what your job title says, but what problem can you solve? What capability have you developed over the years? These are the key questions. What do I know or do exceptionally well? Listen, you need to write it down. The second question is, who benefits from this capability? Who benefits from this capability? Your capability may benefit a company, it may benefit a customer, it may benefit a team, it may benefit a government agency, it may benefit a community or an entrepreneur, it may also benefit a professional group. You need to define who your capability benefits. That's the second question you need to answer. Now I'm guiding you to how to convert communication to changes because I bring this capability. In other words, what transformation do I create? So many people may explain what changes as a result of what they do. So this is the guide. Value is often found in the change. You want to write it down. Value is often found in the change. That transformation that happens, that's the value. So if you do a certain thing for people, you do it so well, and then they can't pin that transformation that they enjoy because you did that, you have failed in all of the plans that you had. So take these three questions to heart and write it down. Let me just go over them quickly. The first question is, what do I do or know exceptionally well? Write it down. It's not your job title. It's the problem that you solve. That's what you do or you know exceptionally well. The second question is, who benefits from your capability? So you want to think about it. your capability could benefit companies, could benefit the organization, I mean, customers, a team or a government agency. You know, whatever you do, find out the people that benefit and reach out to them. And then the third question is, what changes because I bring this capability? Now, we're talking about the transformation that happens. The value is often found in the transformation or the change, if you like. Okay, and this is very critical, very important. Value is found in change, and you need to get that. You need to understand that. Value is found in change. So a financial consultant helps a business to understand the numbers, their numbers, to make better decisions, while a trainer develops... A trainer develops employee capabilities that improve performance, and a leader creates three things: clarity, alignment, and movement. Clarity of the vision, alignment with the vision, and movement towards action. That is what a leader does. So if you understand the dynamics that I'm pitching to you right now, in this masterclass called Find Your Voice with the Oxygen, I told you today is a masterclass. And this is something that I do for organizations, a big box, but I'm giving it out for free. You want to sit down and write it down. This is amazing. Amazing stuff that I'm releasing right now. Now, the communication to wealth creation is, this is important. First, you need to know about value. What do you have that matters? What do you have that matters? The second is identity. How should people perceive you? How should people perceive you? And the third is presence. How do you show up? These things are important. How do you show up? And then, of course, there's what I call expression. Expression has to do with how can you communicate your value clearly? Do you communicate your value clearly? That is expression. There are four stages to communication to wealth. The first one is your value, what you do that matters. The second is your identity, how people should perceive you. The third is your presence, how you show up. And of course, the last one is, can you communicate your value clearly? Do you finish speaking and people are asking questions? I didn't get what he was trying to say. What really does he do? That is the point that you need to define. Okay? So there is a connection that you need to get. This is a bridge. And that is a bridge of influence, conversion, and revenue. Let me share this with you. And maybe we may stop here. We'll continue. The first is influence. Can your communication affect decisions? I need you to think about that. Can your communication affect decisions? Then conversion talks about, can you move people from interest to action? I remember when I had a conversation with two of my, let's see, what do you say you do? How can you be of help to us? Blah, blah, blah. And I said to them, you know what? Before we even proceed with this conversation, if we're going to deal, there's something you need to do. I need to do a diagnosis. And they're like, what? Are you a doctor? I said, just the way a doctor would do a diagnosis before they prescribe drugs or do anything else. I need to just do that. I give them this document to fill, and they wrote out the answers. You know, I told them, don't rush it. Be honest, be sincere, look at it carefully. And when they finished, I took it back and processed the document, came up with a report, and I sent them a message that your report is ready. I need you to schedule a time when we can sit down and review together. And they said, okay, cool. They gave me a date and a time. And guess what? I packaged the entire report into the proposal for the coaching. And the report was part of the proposal. After the report, the next page was, the diagnosis was there, the report on the diagnosis, and we went on to say, this is what areas of gap, these are the things we will do to fix those gaps, this is what the investment will be. One document. That's conversion, you know. So it's about moving them from interest to action. And when we went through the analysis together, the diagnosis, we moved on. Permit me to use the word diagnosis, yeah, for just to make it sound a lot more, you get what I mean? And we moved on, we looked at the gaps, and I showed them the things that needed to be done to bridge those gaps for them, and then we went on to the investment. They looked at the gaps, looked at their diagnosis, I mean the analysis and everything we did, and saw the gap, they saw the things that needed to be done, and they saw where they are at that time and where they will be after they go through this program. And they said to me, the only thing we'll beg you is, can you do a little bit of review for us? Give us a small discount, please. We are ready to pay advance now. So that was me moving. Of course, it was revenue. Revenue. What opportunity follows? I got them to commit that day. They didn't give me another appointment. And I told them we've already started. They said, but you were just receiving, check the document. And they opened to page 2. And page 2 said, session 1. Analysis. We have to review that session 1. I said, we just finished session 1. They were like, we have not paid you. I've already started. I said, that's the way it's. And you know, they were like, well, it's not that we have started, but you did a good job. I mean, we're so impressed. Look, my name is on it. They showed this colleague, check your own. And the colleague turns out, but my name is also on my own. And guess what? They paid. Told me, send us account details, please. And they made commitment. In fact, they paid 50% before we started. This is communication to wealth connection. That's what I'm teaching. That's what I'm sharing with you. Okay? See, revenue is not where the journey starts. The journey starts with value. The journey actually starts with value. And so I'm going to stop here because of time. Next week on the show, Find Your Voice with The Oxygen, we're going to be looking at communication makes value actionable. We're going to start from there. And I'm going to be showing you how communication is not just a trick for making money, but it is about value and how it makes you visible, understandable, actionable, and so on. And then I'll also walk you through the power behind how you can turn your voice into value. You don't want to miss the show next week. You don't want to miss the show. You don't want to miss it. I'm going to teach you how to create your value statement. And I'm doing this for free. So you miss anything, you want to get in touch with me privately, I can sit you through this whole experience one-on-one. All right? And that's what it is. And yes, before I run off, quick one, in 2 minutes, I know my producers are looking. In 2 minutes, let me tell you this. We have what we call the AIPSCE Professional Program that's already coming up next month. It's called the October Cohort, the AIPSCE Professional Program. Now, we're dealing with 3 key areas, and you can just make a choice of one of them. 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The second is executive and business communication mastery. That helps you to be able to have the necessary presence as a business person. And when you speak, you own the room. People will listen because you're using the right words in the right setting. We're going to be showing you how executives communicate and how they gain attention anywhere they find themselves. The third is what we call sell. Now, for sell, it is the strategic sales communication and deal closing program. This is going to help you close deals. A lot of people are good with marketing. They market, they do follow-up, they do all of that. We're going to show you how the language, how you're going to communicate your sales, and how you will close that deal. How you will handle objections and make sure that at the end of the day, you get value. This is happening in October, and you can get in touch with the on the platform, check your comment and pick that number, get in touch with the administrator and get more details for the show. I mean, for this program. If you want to go to the payment portal, you can just go www.aipse.org/October cohorts/. aipse.org/October cohorts/. And then you will get to the landing page where you can navigate and make your payments. If you're interested, just send a message to the administrator on the number he has sent out to you. And just in the WhatsApp you're going to send him, just mention 40. If you say 40, then I will know that you're interested to be a part of this, and we will list you in one of the grant slots that we have. We just have 40 grant slots that have been approved for this program, and that means that you're going to be paying less than the actual fee for this training. It's a 10-week program. You will benefit a great deal from it. Be a part of it. And from me to you, this is Dr. Emmanuel Dogba, and I am your wealth, your communication to wealth strategist. And I will help you gravitate from where you are to how you can use communication to create wealth. That's what I do. That's what I teach. And I want you to be a part of it. And yes, until next week on the show, I want to remind you that we are doing a lot to make sure that you get value and become a greater personality. So this is how I want to wrap up the show for you today. Do not forget, communicate value, build influence, create opportunity, and above all, turn your voice into value. And that's how we wrap up on the show today. I want to say have a blessed week ahead. Until I see you again next week on this same frequency, same time. Bye for now.
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God, we want to be there. 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Dwelling daily in your presence.

They will rain on the earth. Then I looked, and I heard the voice of many angels, numbering thousands of thousands, and 10,000 times 10,000. They encircled the throne and the living creatures and the elders. In a loud voice they sang, "Worthy is the Lamb who was slain to receive power and wealth and wisdom."

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Your voice. Your voice. We worship you, God. Worthy is the Lamb. Worthy is the Lamb.

He's a glorious God, isn't he? You're glorious. He's a good God. And he's good all the time. I said, God is good. God is good. And all the time. All right. He's not having a bad day. He didn't get up on the wrong side of the bed this morning. Aren't you thankful for that? God is good. And all the time. I think you know that here in Colorado Springs. This next song I had the pleasure of writing with a very special friend. We are so pleased to have him on the platform with us tonight. Would you welcome again, Paul Overstreet.

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Thank him for your life. He's the reason you

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2: Warning. 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TREM proudly presents Power in the Word with Dr. Mike Okunkwo, the presiding bishop of TREM, the Redeemed Evangelical Mission. TREM is big enough to contain you, small enough to reach you, and powerful enough to deal with anything the devil brings against you. Open up your heart and receive the word, because it is your time to be blessed. As this message reaches you, your life will never be the same again. God bless you as you listen. Here is your host.
3: Thank you, Jesus. Glory to the Lamb of God. Glory to the Prince of Peace. Can you imagine what would have happened if there is no technology and everyone is locked down in his living room, locked down in your bedroom, locked down everywhere, and you cannot have the opportunity to hear the Word of God? I was just thinking about it the other day. I said, our God is a master planner. Without technology, because I wonder how you want to survive. Lockdown and no one is speaking into your spirit. You are not able to receive the word, the infallible, the errorless, impregnable word, that the only ingredient that has the capacity to give you stability at this time. But thank God, we can reach you in the comfort of your room, comfort of a bedroom, wherever you are seated with your members of your family, your friends, all over the world, with ever any type of technology devices, you are able to receive this broadcast. We are so excited that God will afford us this great opportunity. I have a word for us tonight, but before we go one step further, because we're going to go into some sessions of prayer, I will lead you into some sessions of prayer, but before then, I'd like to share a few thoughts with you. You see, there had been this argument that the church is locked down, and I beg to differ. The church cannot be locked down. It cannot. It is the church building. Church buildings that are locked down, not the church. It is this erroneous belief and this mentality that the church is the church building that has made a lot of people to live anyhow when they leave the comfort or the four walls of a church building. The church of Jesus Christ is bigger than a building. Yes, we build buildings where we gather in order to be instructed, where we gather in order to be built up and edified. But the building does not make the church. It is when the church gathers in the building, that's what makes the church, makes the building the church. But when there are no people, the church does not gather there. It's an ordinary building. So I want you to understand that and have that mentality, because it will help you to change entire, to have an entire reorientation on the way you see yourself. You are the church. The scripture says that we are the light of the world and the salt of the earth. 1 Corinthians 3 verse 9. 1 Corinthians 3 verse 9. I like to just put this in our spirit. For we are laborers together with God, and you are God's husbandry. You are God's building. You notice that? It didn't say the building of mortar and blocks and iron is God's building. He said God's people are God's building. Go to drop down to 16 to 17 of that same chapter, 1 Corinthians 3. If any man defile the temple of God, him shall God destroy. For the temple of God is holy. Which temple ye are? You are the temple of God. Verse 18. Let no man deceive himself. If any, go drop down from 16 to 17. 1 Corinthians 16 to 17.

17, please. 1 Corinthians chapter 3, 16 and 17. Know ye not that you are the temple of God? What? Don't you understand that you are the temple of God and the Spirit of God dwelleth in you? You are the temple of God and the Spirit of God dwells in you. If any man defile the temple of God, him shall God destroy. For the temple of God is holy. Which temple you are? I want you to also go to 1 Corinthians 6 from verse 15. 1 Corinthians 6 from verse 15. Glory to God. Know ye not that your bodies are the members of Christ? Your bodies. Shall I then take the members of Christ and make them members of an harlot? God forbid. Next verse. What know ye not that he which is joined to an harlot is one body? For two said he shall be one flesh. But he that is joined unto the Lord is one spirit. We have become one spirit with the Lord. And he now tells us in the next verse, flee fornication. Every sin that a man doeth is without the body. But he that committed fornication sinneth against his own body. Next verse. What know ye not that your body is the temple of the Holy Ghost, which is in you, which you have of God, and you are not your own? For you are bought with a price. Therefore glorify God in your body and in your spirit, which are God's. You are bought. Jesus Christ bought you with his own life. He bought you. He paid with his life. It's a death and life affair. That's why you must be careful how you conduct yourself. Anywhere you go, as a business person, in your career, in your profession, in ministry, in your family, anywhere you go in this world, you are the church. And God expects you to carry yourself in such a way that will bring honor and glory to his name. 2 Corinthians 6 from verse 14. 2 Corinthians 6 from verse 14. I felt I should impact this in our spirit because it will change a lot of things and the way you behave. Be ye not unequally yoked together with unbelievers. For what fellowship hath righteousness with unrighteousness? See there, you are righteousness and you don't have fellowship with unrighteousness. And what communion hath light with darkness? You are light, and so you should not be found in anything that has to do with darkness. And what concord hath Christ with Belial? You are Christ. You are not part of demonic activities. Or what part are they that believeth with an infidel? Next verse. And what agreement has temple of God with idols? For you are the temple of the living God. Say to yourself, put your hand on yourself, chest, and say, I am the temple of the living God. Say it again, I am the temple of the living God. Say it again, I am the temple of the living God. Take it a step forward and say, I am the church. Say it again, I am the church. Say it again, I am the church. As God has said, I will dwell in them and walk in them. I will be their God and they shall be my people. Next verse. Wherefore, because God is your God and you belong to God and he will be a God to you in every circumstance, we are supposed to conduct ourselves as a people of God here in this nation. Even at this time, it's time to conduct yourself in your family as a people of God. You can't conduct yourself as a people of the devil. Wherefore, come out from among them and be ye separate, said the Lord, and touch not the unclean thing, and I will receive you. The next verse. And will be a father unto you, and ye shall be my sons and daughters, said the Lord Almighty. Praise the Lord. 1 Corinthians chapter 12, verse 27. I want to really drive this home. I want to drive it home. The church is not building. The church is us who have the Spirit of God in us. Now ye are the body of Christ
and members in particular. You are the body of Christ and members in particular. You are the body of Christ and members in particular. Now let's go to First Ephesians chapter 5 verse 30. Ephesians 5 verse 30. For we are members of his body, of his flesh, and of his bones. We are members of his body, of his flesh, and of his bones. That's where who we are. So when you go outside the church and misbehave, outside the church building and misbehave, you are dishonoring the body. You are dishonoring your head. Colossians chapter 1 verse 18. Colossians chapter 1 verse 18. And he, referring to Jesus, is the head of the body, the church. He tells you who the body is. His body is the church. Who is the beginning? The firstborn from the dead, that in all things he might have the preeminence. He is the head. And the head and the body cannot be separated. Christ cannot be holy and you are living anyhow. Christ cannot be loving and you are busy hating. We are his body and he is the head. And he tells us that as he is, so are we here on earth. So are we here on earth now. Not in future, here now. Can you imagine if everyone who names the name of the Lord goes to his business house, goes to the ministry where he works, or goes to anywhere where he is carrying out any business or any endeavor and represents Jesus, represents him. The Bible says that we are a chosen generation, a royal priesthood, a peculiar people, a holy nation, set aside to show forth the praises of him who has called us out of darkness into his marvelous light, which were not a people, now we are the people of God, which had no mercy, now we have obtained mercy. We are sent to show the world who Christ is. The world can never know Christ except through us. And the scripture tells us about Jesus, how God anointed Jesus of Nazareth with the Holy Ghost and power, who went about doing good. That is what is expected of a church. We are expected to go about doing good. I want to ask you, under the sound of my voice, do you do good? Or do we see you only doing good in the church, in the church building, when we gather for Sunday service? But what happens outside the Sunday service? What happens in your family? What happens in your business? What happens in your neighborhood? What happens on the streets? What happens in the marketplace? How do you conduct yourself? That is where the rubber meets the road. So the church, I believe, should use this time to have a fresh orientation that we are the church. And we are supposed to make a formidable impact for the kingdom in our world, your world of influence, as a businessman, as a doctor, as a lawyer, as an accountant, as a driver, as a technologist, as a medical man, as a legal practitioner, whatever area, make impact for the kingdom of God. Praise the Lord. Oh, I believe that God has been able to give you understanding, because the scripture says the entrance of his word, it was gives light and gives understanding to the simple. When revelation comes, you have power. When it comes, when your eyes are open, you have power. I believe that with this understanding, your orientation will be different. You have a mentality of how to conduct yourself anywhere you find yourself. Now, in 1 Thessalonians 5, because I'll be leading you in a series of prayer very soon, from verse 16. 1 Thessalonians 5, from verse 16. Paul writes to the church in Thessalonica. He said, rejoice evermore.
Oh, hallelujah. Rejoice even in the midst of the challenge. Rejoice. Oh, if the devil can succeed in taking you taking away your joy, he will rob you of your peace. And when your peace is gone, you are finished. Rejoice. There's something to rejoice about that you are still around. There's something to rejoice about that you can fellowship with your family. There is something to rejoice about that you are saved, sanctified, and filled with the Holy Ghost. There is something to rejoice about that at least you can afford a meal today. There is something to rejoice about that there is a roof over your head. Rejoice evermore. The scripture says, but look at the next verse. It says, pray without ceasing. Oh, hallelujah. Not pray occasionally, because prayer is fellowshipping with God. It's joining forces with God. It's establishing his kingdom on earth. He said we should pray without ceasing. Pray without ceasing. Pray in the morning. Pray in the night. Pray at noontime. Pray when everything is going well. Pray when it's not going well. Pray without ceasing. Pray and pray and pray again. Paul tells the church. Then look at the next verse. In everything. He didn't say for everything. In everything. In every condition. In everything. Give thanks. For this is the will of God in Christ Jesus concerning you. In everything. Some people only want to give thanks for everything. No. For when it is good. The Father said in everything. Why? It's under control. The situation is under control. It has not taken God unawares. Give thanks. For this is the will of God concerning us. Ladies and gentlemen, the challenges we are faced with today, I think the wise man aptly describes it in Ecclesiastes 9:11. Look at it. Look at what he says. I returned and saw under the sun that the race is not for the swift, nor the battle to the strong, neither yet bread to the wise, nor riches to men of understanding, nor yet favor to men of skill. But time and chance happen to them all. It's not about how smart, how strong, how skilled you are. No, it has nothing to do with that. The situation today, the nations of the world, has brought the world powers on their knees. It has brought them on their knees. Every type of predictions and postulations and calculations are falling down like a pack of cards. No one has the answer. It's a case of no answer. Where do we turn to? That's why prayer is so key. Romans 9:16, Paul writes to the church in Rome. Paul writes to the church. So then, it is not of him that willeth, nor of him that runneth, but of God that showeth mercy. Oh, shout it again wherever you are. Mercy. Say it again. Mercy. Say it again. Mercy. Say it again. Mercy. I believe God will show yours mercy. God will show the nations of the world mercy. God will turn it around. God will overrule the powers of darkness. Hallelujah. Glory to the Lamb of God. In Matthew chapter 13, from verse 24. I'm trying to prepare us for prayers. Another parable put he forth unto them, saying, the kingdom of heaven is likened unto a man which sowed good seed in his field. You see, many of us are faced with situations we never imagined or expected that will happen. We expect good. We expect God to show us his strong, mighty hands in our situation. We sowed good seed. You raise up your children well. And yet, look at the challenge. Next verse. Another parable put his forth unto them, saying, the kingdom of heaven is likened unto a man which sowed good seed in his field. Next verse. But while men slept, in your unguarded moment,
When you are sleeping, his enemy came and sowed tares among the wheat and went his way. Next verse. But when the blade was sprung up and brought forth fruit, then appeared the tares also. So the servants of the householder came and said unto him, Sir, didst not thou sow good seed in thy field? From whence then are the tares? Where is this virus coming from? Where is it coming from? We expected a great harvest. He said unto them, an enemy had done this. You see, I don't want to go into controversy with people who are always arguing. Maybe God is judging the world. Maybe God is angry with the world. Maybe God is angry with the church. The last time I checked in my Bible, it says to us, the thief cometh not but for to steal, to kill, and to destroy. But I am come that we might have life and life more abundantly. That's God's will. You can't change that in the scripture. John 10:10. That we might have life. God came for you to have life. And life you must have. You won't have death. You won't have sickness. You won't have tragedy or misfortune. Life you must have. We must exercise our dominion as authorized agent on the kingdom of God. Now, go back to that very chapter of Matthew. Glory to God. An enemy has done this. Matthew 13 from verse 14. 24. From verse 24. Put it back. Go to 25. Go to 28, please. An enemy has done this. The servant said unto him, what wilt thou then that we go and gather them? That's always man's behavior. When you get, we are in the tight corner, in a situation where you don't know what to do. Rather than seek for he who knows what to do, you want to put your hand in it. You'll be shocked how many people have entered into problem because they want to put their hands in what they don't know about. They are giving all kinds of predictions, giving all kinds of suggestions, or proffering all kinds of solutions which they don't know anything about. An enemy had done it, not God. And the only one who has authority to stop the enemy is he who has destroyed the devil. For he came that he might destroy the works of the devil. Yes, go back there. Matthew chapter 13 from verse 28. And he said, the servant said, do you want us to put our hand there? Should I use hot water? Should I use this? Shall I run to this way? Should I run? How dare you think you can have an answer for something that you don't even know about? Verse 29. But he said, there, lest while you gather up the tares, you root out up also the wheat with them. You are going to make mistake. Because the mixture is so bad that you really do not know. Thank God for government instructions and directives. Government instructed us to stay home, which is good. Hygiene, stay home, this is good. Whatever they told us to do is very important. And we must do it. We must maintain social distance. We must obey the government. It's very important. But much more, it's a spiritual warfare. It's a spiritual warfare. We must put on the whole armor of God. Stand against the wiles of the devil. We must begin to march into Satan's territory. We have authority. What you bind on earth, you bound in heaven. What you loose on earth, you loose in heaven. Understand, it's not a natural thing. It's a spiritual thing from the pit of hell. But we, our weapons of warfare are not carnal. They are mighty through God to pulling down of strongholds and casting down every imagination and every high thing that exalted itself against the knowledge of God and bringing to captivity every thought to the obedience of Christ. Listen to me. Christ has obeyed for us, and there is no way the devil can resist our authority. Glory to God. An enemy has done this. Verse 30. Let both grow together until the harvest. And at the time of harvest, I will say to the reapers, gather ye together, first the tares. You see, I'm coming to deal with the tares. God said he has come down to deal with the tares. Coronavirus, watch it. Our God is at work. Our God has arisen on our behalf.
you will go no step further. Your power is broken and your influence is nullified over the nations of the world. Genesis 18. You know about Abraham, how he prayed for Sodom and Gomorrah. I don't want to go into all the details, but what is so interesting? Genesis 18, verse 32. I want you to see it. He began to intercede. Lord, if we have 50 in Sodom, if we have 40, if we have 30, if we have 10, will you destroy Sodom? God said, no, even for 10, I will not destroy them. Ladies and gentlemen, I come to submit to you that in our nation, Nigeria, we are more than 10 righteous. We are more than 10, and God will not destroy this nation. I know there have been a lot of suggestions and a lot of predictions that we're going to have a massive outbreak of this virus. But I come to tell you that our God will fight for us. He will silence the voice of coronavirus. The devil cannot go a step further. He will turn it around. Can I hear a loud amen? Amen. Jonah chapter 2 verse 8. Jonah was in the belly of the fish. But I love what happened. Right there in the belly, lifted up a voice and began to pray to God. And he said something very key. Jonah 2 verse 8. They that observe lying vanities forsake their own mercy. When you begin to observe what is happening around and read everything you want to read about coronavirus, you are forsaking your mercy. I made up my mind to stop reading anything. I don't want to receive anything about coronavirus. All the information I need, I've gotten already. I don't know what your choice is. I've decided to bury myself in the infallible, errorless, impregnable word of God. I've decided I don't want anyone to pollute my mind. I hear the wise man saying in Proverbs 4, my son, attend to my words. Incline your ear to my sayings. Let it not depart from your eyes. Keep them in the midst of your heart. For it's life to them that found it and health, medicine to their flesh. So I will give attention to the word of God. I will listen to it in tape. I will listen to it in message. I will also speak it to myself. I will meditate on it. I will put it on my board. I will put it on my dashboard. I will put it in music form. I will put it on my fridge. I want to hear nothing other than the word, because I hear God said he upholds all things by the word of his power. Now listen. James chapter 5 verse 16. Confess your faults one to another and pray one for another that ye may be healed. The effectual fervent prayer of a righteous man availeth much. The effectual fervent prayer of a righteous man availeth much. Isaiah 66 from verse 8. Glory to God. Who had heard such a thing? This to encourage us that some of us are wondering, how will it ever end? Who has seen such things? Shall the earth be made to bring forth in one day? Or shall a nation be born at once? For as soon as Zion traveled, she brought forth her children. As soon as Zion traveled, he brought forth our children. Ladies and gentlemen, I want to submit to you Zechariah 4:6. It is not by might, it is not by power, but by my spirit. I want you, everywhere you are, we are going to pray wide. We are going to pray beyond ourselves. We are going to pray beyond your nation. You're going to lift up your voice if you have the prayer language of the Spirit. Romans 8:26 says we do not know how to pray as we ought to. In this hour, you cannot be articulate. There is no language you have that can be able to help except the prayer language of the Spirit. He said, but he that searcheth the heart knoweth what is the mind of the Spirit, because he prays according to the will of God. And then we know that all things will work together for good to them that love God, to them that are the called according to your peace purpose. And Jude 20 said building up yourself in your most holy faith, praying in the Holy Ghost, and then we should keep ourselves in verse 21 in the love of God. Listen to me. This
prayer in the Holy Ghost will do two things for us. It will help us to intercede for the people we know we don't know. Let's pray for America. Let's pray for Central America. Let's pray for New Zealand. Let's pray for Australia. Let's pray for Canada, South America. Let's pray right now for Asia, Euro-Asia, Oceania. Let's pray right now for continent of Africa, the nations of Africa. Let us begin to pray for Europe, for UK, for London. Pray for every nation in the world. Pray in the Holy Spirit. Begin to pray. If you don't have the prayer language of the Spirit, you can begin to say, I pray, Lord, heal the nations. You can be saying that, heal the nations of the world. Heal them of every virus. Heal them of death, of tragedy, misfortune. But if you have the prayer language of the Spirit, begin now to pray wherever you are in the Holy Spirit. He that speaketh in an unknown tongue, speaketh not unto men. How be it in the Spirit, he speaketh mysteries. Go ahead. 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
0: We are calling on the lion of the tribe of Judah to roar all over the nations. 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Power all over the nations. Power all over the nations. Healing power all over the nations. Touch lives. Touch nations. Touch. Right now. 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Lakata, we exercise authority over you. We stop your hands. We rebuke you. Wherever you are from, coronavirus, hear the word of God. Go in the name of Jesus. I command winds from the presence of God to blow. Let the wind blow. All over the nations. Kadaga, Kadaga, Kadaga, Kadaga, Kota, Kota, Kota, Kota, Kota, Kota, Kataka, Kota, Katakata, Kota, Katakata, Kola, Katakata, Kota, Kataka, Kota, Katakata, Kota, Katakata, Kota, Katakata. Who can battle the Lord? Who can? Who are you to stand before Zerubbabel? You mountain, you shall be brought down with a shout of grace. Grace and grace. And grace and more grace. 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In the name of Jesus, I command you to live and not die. 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I speak life to nations right now.

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Already in the spirit. 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Kata, kota, kota, kota, kota, kota, kota, kota, kota, kota. I announce a new day in the nations. A new day in the nations. A new day in the nations. It is God's battle, not man's battle. God's battle. He said, stand still and see the salvation of God, which he will show you. The enemies you saw yesterday, you see them no more. Lada, overnight, Pharaoh and his choicest military personnel drowned in the sea. Lata, oketuka. Power is all over the place. 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Go ahead. Kata. 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Lakete. Rukote. Even if the weapon is formed, it will not prosper. It will not prosper. Even if you have contacted the virus, it will not prosper. Believe the Lord your God, so shall he be established. Believe his prophet, you will prosper. This way will pass. You are coming out of it. I declare it on the authority of God's word. You are coming out of it. Come on. You are coming out. Hallelujah. Yeshua HaMashiach, Lion of Judah, Agune Chemba. Yeshua HaMashiach, Lion of Judah, I

0: Now, wherever you are, a closed mouth is a closed destiny. Prayer is not only speaking to God. Prayer is also speaking to the devil. And then speaking to your circumstance. At times it can be speaking to yourself. I want you to lay hands on yourself. Begin to speak to yourself. What end are you expecting? For I know the thoughts that I think towards you, said God. Thoughts of evil. To give you thoughts of peace, not of evil. Thoughts of peace, not of evil. To give you an expected end. Your end is what you expect. God will give it to you. Open your mouth. Begin to speak to your body. Speak to your family. Speak to your husband. Speak to your wife. Speak to your loved ones. Speak to your ministry. Speak to your nation. I speak right now. Complete and total healing. Divine health from the crown of my head to the soles of my feet. Every germ viral that touches me dies instantly. I'm growing in the perfection to which God created me. I rebuke every weapon formed against me. I declare that evil bows before me. The wicked bows at my gate. In the name of Jesus, I shall not die but live to declare the works of God. In the name of Jesus, I am encompassed with favor like a shield. I speak the blessing of dominion, the blessing of possession, the blessing of increase, the blessing of abundance, the blessing of overtakers, the blessing right now of restoration. I speak the blessing of creativity, concepts and ideas, enlargement over my life in the name of Jesus. I speak right now that I shall not fail. I have a bounce back mechanism in the name of Jesus. I am God's ambassador, anointed by God to work the works of God. I am God's powerhouse. I can never fail. I am a terror to the devil. There is a power at work in me that makes the rulers of darkness to tremble. I lay my hands on the sick, they recover. I cast out devil. Where my word is, there is power. I am delivered from the power of darkness. I'm translated into the kingdom of his dear son. I've been redeemed from the curse of the law. Christ has been made a curse for me. For it is written, cursed is any man that hangeth on a tree, that the blessing of Abraham might come upon the Gentiles through our Lord Jesus Christ, that we might receive the promise of the Spirit through faith in the name of Jesus. There is therefore now no condemnation for me. I am in Christ Jesus. The law of spirit of life in Christ Jesus has set me free from law, sin, and death. I declare it on the authority of God's word. He who knew no sin became sin, that I may be made the righteousness of God in Christ. I have received the abundance of grace and the gift of righteousness. I reign in life. I reign over circumstance. The greater one lives in me, greater than he that's in the world. I am born of God. I have world overcoming faith residing on the inside of me in the name of Jesus. I can do all things through Christ that strengthens me in the name of Jesus. My God supplies all of my needs according to his riches in glory by Christ Jesus in the name of Jesus. I have a portion in the land of the living. I recover all. I pursue. I overtake. I recover all. Double portion is my portion. Double portion is my portion. I shall not labor for trouble. I shall not labor for trouble. In the name of Jesus. In the name of Jesus. I have all round wholeness. All round wholeness. There is power in my mouth. In the name of Jesus. Power of life and death is in my mouth. In the name of Jesus. I have chosen life. I will not die. In the name of Jesus. I am in his light. I am seeing light. In the name of Jesus. Father, I give you the praise. Father, I give you the honor. Father, I give you the adoration. In the name of Jesus. Wherever you are, all over the world, I want to speak into your life. And I stand in my office on the authority of God's word, wherever you are, the comfort of your homes. Maybe you are in the car, maybe in the bed. Wherever nation you are watching from, I declare the God of all grace has seen already that you have suffered a while. The while suffering is over. I declare your perfection. And I declare your establishment. I declare your strengthening. And I declare your settlement. In the name of Jesus, I speak all grace. into your family. All grace, every manner of grace. I speak all grace into your family. All grace, every manner of grace to be able to deal with this challenging situation. I release knowledge of witty invention by the authority of heaven. No more confusion. No, I speak precision in decision. Precision, exactness, exactitude. Right now, in every decision, I rebuke every confusion in nations. Right now, I pray especially for Spain. I pray especially for Italy. Let the death stop now. In the name of Jesus Christ of Nazareth, the Son of Living God, I command that the spread cease right now. Father, you are the one who knows how to separate the quick from the tears. Let there be a separation. Right now, let the disease be targeted. Holy Spirit, you know all things. Nothing is hidden before you. You know everything. Right now, zero in on that virus in nations and begin to eradicate it. Father, we give you the praise. Thank you for a new day. I speak blessing over your lives. I speak testimonies. You will come out of this with great spoils. It all well. It is well with you. I bless you with the blessing of heaven, the blessing of the earth, and blessing of the deep. In Jesus' name, amen and amen. That's it, my friend. I'm so excited that we're able to spend this time together. Thank God for technology. I'll be glad to meet you again on Sunday morning. You need this word of encouragement. You need it. You call your friends. Call them. On Friday, there's going to be prayer time. We'll be leading you in prayer. We'll be leading you in prayer again session. We must engage our spiritual weapons. Engage our spiritual weapons. Then Sunday is another powerful day. I'm so excited because of the word God gave me to you. Especially for Sunday. Hallelujah.
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6: Thank you, Lord Jesus, for this declaration. You have said it's a season. Because it is your season, it is our season. It is the season of Jesus. Going forward is the season of Jesus. Jesus is reigning. His kingdom is advancing, and because it's a season, it is our season, because the life we now live as believers is not ours, but His life. So it's our season. When men are saying there's a casting down, we're saying there's a lifting. When gross darkness covered the earth, we will shine. His glory will be seen upon us, and we will shine. So it's that season, not just in December, but the years to come, is the season of Jesus. And as Jesus is reigning, we are reigning and ruling with Him. Thank you, Jesus. Thank you, Jesus. Thank you, Jesus. Thank you, Jesus.

Thank you, Jesus, because restrictions are removed in our borders, in our lands, in our countries, in our nations. No more restrictions. The snare is broken and our souls have escaped. All over the world, the snare is broken. The snare is broken. All over the world, the snare is broken. And our souls have escaped. No more restriction. No more barriers. In the name of Jesus, we bless you. We rejoice in the faithfulness of the Lord in what he has done. We bless him. For in Jesus' name we've prayed. Amen.

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Woe. I can boldly tell you that in heaven and on earth, all I have is Jesus. The best of men fail when it comes to it.

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The only person you have who sticks closer than a brother is Jesus. He's the only one that sticks closer than a brother.

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Jesus is your friend. 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

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He's the friend of sinner. 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

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Jesus, a relationship. I come to you. I give myself to you. I surrender myself to you.

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These ones have called upon you, Jesus, for salvation. 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

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I surrender myself to you. I admit that I am a sinner. I ask that you will receive me and wash me of my sins. I believe that you died and you rose again. I thank you and I receive you as my Lord. In Jesus' name, amen. Everyone that put up their hand, this is the first step. We had to do it so that you can go in. So you have received Jesus as your Lord. And if it's okay by you, you can put down your names if you want before you leave. And I'd like to have them. But so you've crossed the first step.

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Praise God. 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We are all saved in this room. Praise God.

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4: 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I missed all.

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I give you my soul. I give you my body. I surrender all to you. I believe that you died and you rose again and you are coming back again. I accept you as my Lord and Savior. Be my King from today. In Jesus' name I pray. And if you've made that prayer, welcome into the Beloved. Can we all sing that together again? Listen. Can we all sing that together again? In the face of pressure, in the face of trying to be like, in the face of trying to impress, all you really want is to make Jesus proud. We don't want to be done, and he says, depart from me, I know you not. So if everyone in this room will make this their prayer and open their mouth, it's not by power, by the way, it's not by might, it's by the Spirit of the living God. And if this is what you want, that you will make him proud of your actions, lift both hands to him.

Your love is generous. 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

change our reports. Our reports are not looking good. 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Have mercy. Have mercy upon Nigeria. Have mercy upon Africa. Have mercy upon Asia. We use China as a point of contact for Asia.

Jesus. 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Let our ears listen to Jesus. Let our ears listen to Jesus. Our eyes, let them see Jesus. Let our heart conceive Jesus, our minds. Because if people know Jesus, they will do better. If they know Jesus, they will act better. Have mercy upon us. In your mercy, bring revival. Individual revival. Individual revival. And then it becomes collective. Individual revival. From nation to nation. From continent to continent. Let your revival flow. In your mercy, let it flow. We thank you, Lord Jesus. We bless you, Lord Jesus. We thank you, Lord Jesus. Because in your mercy, you will give us that which is good. Not that which we deserve, but that which you give from your love and mercy. Thank you. Thank you for your mercy upon the nations of the earth. Thank you for your mercy flooding the nations of the earth, flooding the continents of the earth. We see it. We ask by faith and we believe and we see it. Your mercy flowing. It has to be your mercy or else will be destroyed, or else will be consumed, or else will be finished. Have mercy upon us. Show us your mercy. Show us your kindness. Oh, show us your kindness. Show us your mercy, Lord. Show us your mercy, Lord. Show us your mercy, Lord.

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guess you're not hearing what I'm saying. Has it done it for you? Here!

Let me explain. I'm not saying don't prepare. Except if the word of the Lord is not true. When he was asked in scripture, can these bones live? The bones were dead, separated. So the current situation now, in the past few months, looks like a dead end. But you see, there is a God in heaven who rules the affairs of men. The government, everyone is saying what they think. It's fine. Listen to advice, but follow the Spirit. I believe we will meet again together. I believe this will be like it never happened. Other things will come up because of the times. But I believe this will be like it has never happened. So before you start preparing for post-pandemic, seek the face of the Lord. Because he is more than able. And I know he has made a way of escape. The snare is broken and our souls have escaped like a bird.

You know, I always say that revival is first personal before it is collective. So you have to believe personally first before we can believe collectively. Do you understand?

see what else to pray for. I don't see what else to pray for. If I'm not aligned, I don't see what else to pray for. If I'm not aligned, I don't see what else to pray for. If my life is not in order, I don't know what else I'm looking for. If my life is not in order, I don't know what I'm looking for. If I'm not burning for Jesus, I don't know what I'm burning for.

We've gathered here to remind ourselves of the return of the Lord. Or let me put it this way, the beginning of the return. That's why we are gathered here. So this is the best prayer you can be praying, that God will align you. Tell yourself the truth. I will tell myself, I need God to align me. I need him to align me. For a lot of us, if he returns today or tomorrow, we know we are not aligned. So I need him to align me. That's my prayer. Arrange my life to please you. Arrange my life to suit you. Arrange my life to be ready for you. I don't want to be ashamed when you come. What is life? What is life? If the major thing I should be thinking of is not in the radar, what is life?

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This is how we build our most holy faith. We build stamina to fight.

0: to you so that you understand it. You know, it doesn't make sense. If we start to analyze it, it really doesn't make sense. If I'm to tell you what our weapons are according to scripture, this is one of them. It doesn't make sense. And we are saying that the weapons are not carnal, but this is carnal. It's something you do in your flesh. Hey, it's carnal, right? Isn't it? You're shouting. Jumping is carnal. Dancing is carnal. Singing is carnal. But the power there is that through God, take that clap.
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2: 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Stay with us.

We are going to explain what is cybercrime. We are going to also explain the example of cybercrime and also give in details what they mean by cybercrime. And if you have any question with respect to the topic we are going to discuss this afternoon, don't hesitate to forward it to our Grace and Pat chat box to enable us to look at it together. If you also have any question with respect to the topics we have discussed so far, the subsequent topic we have discussed so far, please don't hesitate to forward it on the Grace and Pat Radio chat box so that we can look at it together. Yeah, we are going to start with cybercrime. What is cybercrime? What is cybercrime? You know, some of us go to computer, we use people's phone anyhow. Some of our gadgets, we just handle it anyway, anyhow we like, believing that it's our own, it's my life, I can live it the way I want it, without knowing the implication. That's why we want to bring this topic, so that we bring the knowledge, so that you know how to handle all these gadgets, though they are your own, they are your personal belongings, but at the same time, you know how to handle them and also how to make use of them. What is cybercrime? Cybercrime is any lawful act in which a computer system, network, electronic device or internet is used as the instrument, target or means of committing an offense. That is called cybercrime. Also, it can define as a means of criminal conduct committed through, against or involving computers, computer system, electronic communication, networks, or the internet. When you talk of cybercrime, remember what I say, cybercrime, because the crime is there. That's why I say it's a lawful act, because there's a crime that is embedded with cybercrime. It's an unlawful act. Just like when you now say, please, can you bring me your phone? Can you bring me your phone? Let me just call somebody. I'm in a hurry. Please, my phone cannot connect. You just borrow somebody's phone. Instead of making that particular call that you borrowed the phone for, you now want and put the person's data. Before you know it, you have logged the person's password. You have entered into the person's Facebook or YouTube or any of the app. You start accessing the phone. It's called what? Cybercrime. You don't use anybody's gadget without the person's permission, or without using it for the purpose in which you collected it for. If it is to make call, use it and make call. If you want to browse, tell the person, please, I want to use your phone to browse. If the person asks you, what do you want to browse, be open. Tell the person, I want to browse, I want to log into my Facebook, or I want to do this and do that. Try to be explanatory. Because only collecting that phone from that person and using it for illegal purpose, you have committed what is called cyber crime. And you'll be held liable. And before I go into detail to explain more about this cybercrime, maybe giving an example and how you can, you know, be grouped with the cybercrime, let me also introduce to us the law that enacted this cybercrime. The cybercrime was enacted by number 17 of 2015 Prohibition Prevention Act 2015. It was enacted in 2015 to provide a comprehensive legal framework for the prohibition, 1, prevention, 2, detention, 3, prosecution, 4, and punishment of cybercrime in Nigeria. That is the purpose of establishing it. It was established last year. So that to stop all this cybercrime, you know, like you can transfer money to somebody, you know intentionally, you have intention of defrauding that person. Please, let me help you and transfer this money. You will tell the person, that it did not go, there's no network, the money is hanging, please, what are we going to do? And the person is not trusting you so much that maybe in 5 minutes or 10 minutes or 1 hour he will receive the money. The person will stay till 1 week, the person have not received the money. And you tell the person, there's no network, the money is still hanging, it's not in my account, why the money is in your account? And when you're doing all these things, it accrued to cybercrime. It's accrued to cybercrime, like stealing somebody's phone. Ah, let me just use your phone. Let me look at what's the time. Some people now say, please, I want to see the time. Instead of looking at the time, they start browsing inside somebody's phone. It's a cybercrime. And you can go in for it. And remember that ignorance of the law is not an excuse. You won't say, I don't know, that is an offense. Who alleges if you want to use somebody's phone without the person's permission, is a cybercrime.

That is why when you see all these people, when you lost your phone, somebody can use that particular phone to hack your account to collect all your money without you knowing. Because every of your details, your information is embedded in the phone. It's embedded in your app. So that's why we should be very, very careful the way we use our gadgets. Or if you want to borrow somebody's gadget, now say, please, let me use your computer for, I want to type, just let me type something, a letter, and send to somebody. Before you know it, you've opened the hook, you now hack the password, start using the app, start using the Facebook, start using the YouTube. All the network in the phone, you want to open it and know what the person is doing with the phone, which is very, very wrong. If the person take action against you, you will go in for it. And remember that you should bear it at the back of your mind that ignorance of the law is not an excuse. You will not say, I don't know. If you don't know, you have to ask questions. But before I go into this, let us look at the example of this. Because some people will say, what is cybercrime? Okay, let me know what kind of, cybercrime. Is it only using somebody's phone? Is it only using somebody's computer? Is it only going to cybercafe just to log into another person's Facebook? Examples of this cybercrime includes, listening very well attentively, hacking. When you say that somebody have hacked my phone, I don't know. You see somebody sending a text. When you look at your gadget that tells your phone, somebody will send a text and say, please, I need 50,000 naira. I want to borrow, please, can you give me 50,000 naira? Please, after, I will pay you by tomorrow. The person will send his account number, say all his detail, telling you that you should borrow him the money, that after, maybe next 1 week he will pay you, or next week, before tomorrow, before 12 p.m., I will pay you. Without knowing the person that have hacked somebody's number, phone number, or Facebook, or YouTube, or WhatsApp, to use it to rob others. That is what is called hacking. You have logged into the person's password, try using the phone to hack people, that's to collect something from people illegally. When doing all those things, remember at the back of your mind that ignorance of the law is not an excuse. When you start using people's phone intentionally because you have gained access to a computer or phone or database or cyber email or bank account or network without lawful authority or permission from the person, you have committed what's called cyber crime. Like for instance, a student discovered his lecturer's email password. He will secretly log into the lecturer's account to change examination results. You know it's possible. It's hacking. You have hacked that your lecturer's password to use it to commit cybercrime. That's why it's not good to do all those things. When you, like I went to Stacey, it was 2 weeks ago, I saw some boys, they were there, about five of them. I came to do something. My client called me that he was detained. I just went there to see what is the problem. When I got into that place, I now went to cybercrime office. If you see young boys, they are about 14 years, 15 years, 16 years, later 17 years, they were arrested. Why? Cybercrime. They hacked somebody's account. They used it to duplicate a person. And for the sources I gathered, they said those children are living in duplex, 3.5 million naira a year. Then what are they doing for a living? Nothing. Just absolutely nothing. They're not doing anything. But they are living like a king. How did they get the money? Through cyber crime. That's why it's not even good to disclose your password to anybody. Lock your app in the phone. Don't disclose it to anybody. BVN number, don't disclose it to anybody. Because they can use it to hack your accounts. They can use it to hack your money. Another example of hackers obtaining a person's banking credentials and entering the person's online banking account. As I said, that your phone can get missing or you can misplace your phone without knowing. Somebody can just pick it up. All the intention of having that phone just to use it and log into your app and start collecting your money. Before you know it, you start receiving alerts. Please let us be very, very careful. You can't stop people from using phone, but at the same time, we have to be very, very careful because ignorance of the law is not an excuse. And the only offense you commit using this phone, you'll be tracked because this your phone is already registered somewhere. If they track you, you'll go in for it. And I think it's 15 years imprisonment. And you will be there forever without what you don't know. Please let us be very, very careful. And remember, you should not cross a digital security barrier.

without permission. Please, don't cross it. When somebody gives you a phone to look at or to make a call, use it for that purpose. Don't use for any illegal purpose. Don't have any bad intention of defrauding. Because as soon as you do it, if police or any forces get out of you, you have gone for it. And there is nothing you can do about it. So let us be careful the way we use our gadgets, the way we use people's gadgets, the way we talk and the way we communicate. Another example is internet fraud, like computer-related internet fraud. How do you commit this fraud? This is a fraud carried out through a computer, phone, internet, platform, or electronic communication. Some people will say, what do you mean? Okay, look at it this way. A person creates a fake online investment platform and advertises that investors should receive 30% profit or 20% profit every month. People will start transferring their money, believing that when you open the app, maybe when you log in or when you register with 30,000 naira, by next month, you start getting 100,000 naira. How are you going to gain the 100,000? Are you making any transaction? So the person will use her money and be paying 100,000 naira. What you do not work for? It does not work. Please be careful. Even if you want to enter into any online transaction, be very, very careful. Scrutinize those companies and know whether they are genuine or not. Because if they are genuine, they will be registered with the CAC. And if they are registered with CAC, know that any cybercrime they commit, they will be held liable. I didn't say that online business is not good, but if you want to go into any online business, be very, very careful. Make sure that the online business you're going into is well registered and well known. Is well registered with a good CAC that have permitted you to do some transaction. You cannot just go because somebody advertised or my friend is doing online business, is working. Yeah, they pay the person because they might even frame it. They can select about 20 people and maybe they will pay them. Maybe if you register today with 20,000 or 10,000 naira, by next week, they will pay all of them 200,000 naira. They will be brandishing it. Hi, please come and see you. Come and register. See my 200,000. I'm not a rich woman. How can you be rich? And as soon as you go and register, they will start delaying your own because it is a planned deal. It's a pure cyber crime. Please don't go and do online business with people that are not registered. Because some of them are not registered. Before you know it, they will just fold up. They will then liquidate the transaction. You will not see them online again. And you will not see address to go and look for them. At that point, what did you do? Maybe you must have invested so much capital. And this is your hope, the last hope, hoping to make more money. Because people have the money and they are looking for where to invest. But what I'm trying to say that, not that investing online is not good, but let us be careful so I will not fall a victim. Because this computer-related fraud, internet fraud, is very, very much, is alarming. It's on a high side. It's on increase because of the nature of the economy of the nation. So let us be careful so I will not be a victim to those fraud. So I will not be very, very careful the way we manage or we log in or we invest our money in computer-related transaction. For example, a person might create a fake online investment platform and advertise that everybody should register with maybe 10,000 naira in 2 weeks time or in a week's time, even in 3 days time, you start receiving 50,000 naira. It's very, very possible. Another example of cybercrime is an online romance scam where a fraudster pretends to be another person, develop a relationship with the victim and eventually asks for money. The person might feel that you are my friend. Okay, now we have established a good relationship. You start demanding for money. Please, can you give me 50,000 naira next week or two days? I will pay you back. As soon as you lend that money or you give that person pretending to be a friend that 50,000 naira, the line will be shut out. When you start calling, say not available. You will call from today to tomorrow. No way. So let us be very, very careful the way we deal with this online business because at times it doesn't pay. Unless it is the one you are known. Even if they say they are registered, try to log in. If they are registered with CAC, it's available. You can log on it. You can log online and you see them. If they are registered, fine, you can invest. It's not a sin. It's not bad. After some people are doing it as their business. That's how they are living. That's where they invest all their investment and they are gaining from it. But what I'm trying to say, let us be careful. Yeah, because this cyber crime is on a alarming. It's alarming. It's very, very alarming now. And it's on the high side. So even if we are going to do any online business, let us be careful and know the one we want to invest on.
let us make sure that this particular one is well registered, is well known. Not tomorrow you start calling lawyer that you have read. Like someone came to me, was it on last week, and told me that he went and did some transaction about 1 million naira, and up till now they have not, the person have not received the money, and you don't know what to do. You have gone back to that cyber cafe, you couldn't find anybody there, and you have been looking for them, calling them, even the number they wrote in the word, they have changed the number. It was, they changed the last number. It was not the same. So I now advise that there's no problem. That all you need to do, just go back to that place and see, or you can give some, maybe 2 days or 3 days, go back to the place, say whether you can see anybody. That is sadly cyber crime. And I don't want to use force to tell the person that it's a cyber crime, because the person might faint. They don't know whether that money is the last hope of that particular person. Please let us know how to invest. Even if you want to transfer, do your transaction. Know where you normally do your transaction. Don't go to any cyber cafe you see anywhere to put your ATM. It's very dangerous. Some of them are spam. Some of them can just collect all your money. As soon as you finish the transaction, they will hack your number. Before you finish, they will hack the two numbers in your ATM. And before you get to your house, you'll be lying, bam, bam, bam, bam, alert will be going from your phone, from your account. So let us know the places how we can go and do our transaction. Don't do your ATM transaction. Don't withdraw money from any machine you see. Always know where you do your transaction so that you will not fall a victim. Another example of a cyber crime is identity theft, that's impersonation. This occurs when a person unlawfully obtains and uses another person's identity, identifying information for unlawful purpose. Information may include that using another person's information or identification to commit unlawful purpose. For instance, somebody's name, somebody's photograph, somebody's bank details, somebody's national identification number information, like your password, your email address, your social media, your credentials. Please know how to keep those things. Like, is that one case we handled last year? One lady, she went to cyber cafe. After photocopying this, preparing her credentials, she forgot one of her credentials. She left it at the cyber cafe. Somebody now went and used that credential, her number, to go and commit a crime somewhere. And then I come and held that lady responsible. She was like, hey, I didn't do it though. I've finished preparing my CV. Look at, I've not even gotten the work. I've not started working. I am just still applying. But they say, look at your name. Look at your name. Is it not your CV? This is your number. This is your name. This is your email address. We find it so please. So be very, very careful. Even if you enter cyber cafe, whenever you finish any documents that belongs to you, please try to trash it. Trash it, or you collect it home. When you go to your house, you destroy it. Don't leave your credentials, your pictures, your email address. Don't leave it anyhow. When you log in, as soon as you're coming out, you want to leave, log out immediately. Log out. Don't allow anybody to use your cell. If you're a legal practitioner, if you're practicing, please, when you go to an open cyber cafe, after using your cell to maybe to do some work, please try as much as possible to log out and tell them to delete the cell, so that they will not use it to do another work for another person, and your name will be there. Because I've gone to a cyber cafe after doing some work, I saw a particular layman using a lawyer seal to do a work. And I asked, please, are you the person? This name you're using, yes, it's my lawyer. How can he be your lawyer? Even if you're a lawyer, do you have your lawyer's permission to use his or her seal? All these things are barbaric. Is it legal? Non and void. If you are held liable, you will go in for it, because ignorance of the law is not an excuse. Now, anything you don't understand about this cyber crime, please try as much as possible to ask questions. Some people, they will go to business center to photocopy. After photocopying, instead of them to trash the one that they did not use, maybe you want to photocopy like 5. They made mistake and photocopy 10. Instead of you to trash those 4 that remaining, you now say, after all, I keep it now, let us use it for rough. Don't use it. Don't allow them to use it for rough. Please try as much as possible to destroy it. Take it home. Withdraw it, and or you trash it. Keep it. Make sure you tear it. Don't allow another person to use it, because that person might be using it. You don't have any bad intention, but the next person might also use it to commit a crime, and you'll be held liable. All these are cyber crime. That is why we came to A, that people should know how to use their gadgets. They should not use it anyhow. If you want to use it anyhow, try
try as much as possible to be guided. When you finish using your app, or when you finish logging in, please try as much as possible to log out before you leave anywhere you are. Some people like to go to Cyber Cafe to do some transaction. After doing, they just leave it open. You don't know who is who. Everybody's a suspect. Everybody's a suspect. And as I said earlier on, ignorance of the law is not an excuse. That's why you should do what you're supposed to do to protect yourself. Because cybercrime is real. And it's alarming. Because some people don't want to work hard in life. They just want to stay in the well-decorated room and be eating their money without suffering for it, without sweating for it. And if you allow yourself to fall a victim, you go in for it. At this point, we're going to continue with example of cybercrime when we come back. We're going to go on a very short break. When we come back, we'll continue with example of cyber. Stay tuned.

0: As I said earlier on, we are still treating the topic cyber crime. You are welcome back to Legal Matter. I think your understanding, you're flowing with the topic we are discussing, because why we are discussing this topic is because the rate of cyber crime is so much alarming. If you go to the court, if you go to some court, if you go to police station, if you go to all these places, you see that some boys are just there for cyber crime. When you look at them, it's so happening, it's so painful. That's why we deem it necessary to come and air, so that we can protect ourselves, can protect our gadget. We can put ourselves wherever we are with our gadget. Doesn't matter. You can use phone at anywhere, any point, but be very, very careful. But before we continue with the example, I'm going to leave my colleague, Barrister Emmanuel, to throw in more light on this cybercrime. That is the enactment, how it was enacted in 2015.
1: Hello, listeners. I'm going to talk about Cybercrime Act 2025. The way the crime is going now is so alarming. That is knowing our limits and responsibilities on social media. The rapid growth of social media has made communication easier than ever. However, the freedom to express opinions, share information, post content, and interact online comes with legal responsibilities. This discussion is aimed at helping members of our social space understand the Cybercrime Act 2025, particularly as it relates to their activities on social media. One, it is important to know what the law permits, what it prohibits, and the possible consequences of crossing the legal boundaries. Now, among the issues of discussion, we should look at the freedom of expression versus unlawful online conduct. What can we legally say or publish online, and when can an online statement become an offense? We should also look at cyberbullying, harassment, and threats. When does a joke, criticism, or disagreement cross the line into criminal conduct? We should also look at defamation and harmful publications. What are the legal implications of knowingly circulating false or damaging information about another person? We should also look at impersonation and identity-related offenses. What are the consequences of pretending to be another person or using another person's identity or account? We should also look at fraud and deceptive online activities. What online conduct may amount to cybercrime, particularly in relation to financial transactions? We should look at sharing private or sensitive information. What limits apply to posting another person's photographs, messages, recordings, or personal information without consent? Forwarding and reposting content. Does forwarding or reposting unlawful content expose the person who shares it to legal responsibility? Evidence and investigations. Can social media post messages, screenshots, and other digital records be used as evidence in legal proceedings? Our rights and responsibilities. How can we exercise our constitutional rights online while avoiding conduct that may attract criminal or civil liabilities? Now, the objective is not to discourage legitimate or participation in social media, but it is to promote responsible digital citizenship. Before posting, forwarding, recording, or publishing content, we should ask ourselves, is it true? Is it lawful? Is it necessary? Could it lawfully harm another person? Now, knowing the law protects not only our rights, but also our freedom, reputation, and peace of mind. Let us therefore discuss the Cyber Act 2025 and understand the limits, expectations, and responsibilities that come with our use of social media.
2: At this point, let me give to...
0: Thank you very much, Eva. We appreciate you for throwing more light on the cybercrime 2025.
3: As I said earlier on, we are going to continue with the example of cybercrime. Because some of us be asking, is it only computer, is it only phone, is it only our gadgets? Electronic forgery is also the cybercrime. What is electronic forgery? This involves creating, altering, manipulating electronic information or documents with fraudulent intent. What do you mean by fraudulent intent? Like a person change an electronic bank statement from 500,000 to 5 million and send the altered document to a business to convince him that he has sufficient fund in account. In your mind, you know that what is in that account is for 500,000 naira. And you now and change it to 5 million naira to convince a customer that I have sufficient accounts, I have sufficient money in my account. It amounts to cyber crime. And if you have liable, you will go in for it without knowing whom you are. Another example is digital altering a certificate or electronic receipt and representing it as genuine. When you bring your document, you go and remove, like you are born in 1975, you go and remove it and say you are born in 1972. It's called electronic fraud.
1: Yes, of course.
3: Because you're altering, you're forging.
1: Yes.
3: And if you're held liable, you go in for it, just like some of us don't know our rights. You know, when you don't know your rights, you don't know how to size it. So please let us be very, very careful. When you utter a certificate or electronic receipt and present as a genuine document, then why is this serious? Electronic documents are increasingly used in banking, number one, in employment, number two, in contract, number three, in education, number four, and also governmental transaction. All this, some of the offices are using electronic device, even to register. Some of the schools, when you go there, they don't use a manual again, they don't use typewriter, they don't use hand. Everything is computerized. So that you can stay in America and assess your results. You can stay anywhere you are part of the world and assess whatever you want to do. You can register online. You can even go to school online without knowing your classmates, but you know them online. So let us be very, very careful the way we use this gadget, because at times, ignorance of the law is not an excuse. Because at times, forcefully using them can cause significant financial and illegal consequences which you cannot come out. You decide maybe when you're online, you tweet that you're going to school, you can manipulate. Or you want to do some transaction with somebody, you know that you don't have any money in your account. And you're portraying you have 10 million, you have 15 million. So you can convince that person to do some transaction with you, knowing fully well that you don't have up to that amount. All these things amount to cyber crime. And if you are held liable, you will pay for it, you go in for it. There's no two ways about it. Because they have to trace it. When they trace it, they will get the original. When they go to, they will use it to execute you. And it's a criminal offense. First, you'll be arrested. When you're arrested, you'll be taken to the court of law. You'll be detained. So since this law was implemented since 2015, cybercrime is a very big offense. As I said earlier on, using somebody's phone without permission. Just let me see. It's my mother, it's my auntie, it's my uncle, it's my nephew. You start using the phone to commit fraud, logging in the person's password without the person's permission. All this constitutes amounts to cyber crime. And when we are doing all those things, we should be at the back of our mind that ignorance of the law is not an excuse. That even if that person decides to call police, that you will go in for it. Because there is a law looking at us, and there's a law with respect to that, and the law has been implemented, and the law is on the run. It's all over the world. Everybody's using it over Nigeria. Everybody's using it. The cybercrime law. Please, if you don't know, go to internet and read it. Read it up so that you know the consequences and the penalties. Now, whenever you're doing anything with respect to the gadget, please try as much as possible to know that ignorance of the law is not an excuse. That if you are doing it illegal, you'll be held liable. You'll be held liable. You cannot run away from it. At this point, we'll be concluding with the kind of cybercrime. Though, if you have any question with respect to what we have discussed so far, please don't hesitate. Don't hesitate to forward it to our Grace Impact Radio chat box so we can look at it together. In any area of legal matter, you have any question that is bothering you, please just forward it. We are here to do justice to those questions if you have any. Even in this cybercrime we have discussed, you can stay forward your questions and we'll look at it together. Even in not this topic we discussed so far, because we are coming to another level to go on, continue with cybercrime, because it's a very versatile topic. We cannot finish it even under 2 weeks. I just highlighted some of the points. By the time we come next week, we are going to take it up from where we stopped, because we, at this time, this point that we are going to stop at the kind of cybercrime we have. They are many, they are more than 10, they are more than 15. But we'll be taking it one after the other. We are not going to rush it. We'll be taking it gently. And also, when I come, I am going to bring the law.
2: Yes.
3: That unfolds the penalty. Even if you use somebody's phone without the person's permission, I am going to also bring the law that backs it up. And how many years imprisonment to see that using somebody's phone illegally can cost your life. At this point, I don't know, Wenzel, do you have anything to tell our listener?
2: Next section, we are going to talk about Cyber Crimes Act 2024 and social media. So that is it.
3: Okay.
2: Yes.
3: At this point, I don't think my colleague have any other thing to say. And apart from, we have a lot to say, but because of time and time constraint, we are going to stop at this point. We are going to draw the curtain at this point. When we come your way next week by 3 p.m., we are going to look at the cybercrime. We are going to look at the laws. We are going to look at the offenses. We are going to look at the penalties at this point.
2: The Act 2024 and the social media.
3: Yes, at this point, we are going to draw the curtain to say bye. I remember Mr. Chinyere Ezamama, the legal practitioner in Port Harcourt.
2: I'm Concilia Obiageri Mwenusa. I remain your presenter.
3: Okay, bye.
2: Thank you. Bye.

God, and he said, who am I? What is my father's house that you have brought me this far? Who am I? A rejected stone. They didn't want me. My brothers sold me. They didn't believe in my dreams. But God said, David is my friend. David, I am loved. Who am I? And David could not help but give thanks. And who am I? Who is my father?

Hollywood.

before him and just say thank you, Jesus. 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Just bow before him. It is because of him we are standing. It is because of him we are here. It is because of him. Only

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0: 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Stay with us.

if you're single right now, then it should be the best season of your life. And so I'm always here week in, week out to just help you, you know, look at life from different perspective, from its different aspects, picking out all of the essentials and how you can actually make them work, how you can thrive as a single person, because singleness is not a disadvantage. It is actually an advantage. Not because we don't believe in marriage, not because I don't believe in marriage, but because every season of your life should be the best. And if you can be the best version of yourself right now, you will definitely be the best version of yourself when you eventually get married. So this is single and full. Last week we started talking about single and you. And we spoke about how that you are God's workmanship. Our anchor scripture for this series is Ephesians 2:10. The Bible says we are God's workmanship, created in Christ Jesus for good works, which God ordained for us. So, which God ordained for us, you know, before the foundation of the world, for the beginning. So we spoke about how that you are God's workmanship. You are God's design. You are God's creation. And the word workmanship actually speaks of a masterpiece, something that is like none other. And I spoke about the importance of loving yourself as you are, especially the things that you cannot change. You must love yourself as you are. Your height, your skin color, your gender. You must know that if God made you the way he made you, it is for a reason, it is for a purpose, and he made you perfect. Now, I added a clause that maybe somebody was born with some form of deformity, or you had maybe an accident or something that, you know, caused something you're not so proud of about your body. Take comfort in the fact that God created you good. And external circumstances, physical appearance, does not change the fact that you are still God's masterpiece, God's workmanship. God is not an author of evil. All the evil that we see in the world, God is not the author. God cannot be attributed. And that is because man fell and the dominion of the earth was given to Satan, who has no good plans for man. But at the core of it, it doesn't change the fact that you were made in the image and in the likeness of God. And I gave an example about myself, how that, you know, I grew up believing, oh, I was the most beautiful and perfect, and, you know, because of compliments I heard growing up. But then I hit puberty, and then stretch marks, you know, and other things started coming in. And, you know, God had to take me through that journey of accepting myself, loving myself, believing that I may not be perfect, but I am beautiful regardless. And not just me, believing that there is no perfection. Beauty standards vary. Yes, beauty is in the eyes of the beholder. So we must know that God made you, and you are God's deliberate, intelligent creation. You're not a mistake. God intentionally made you, and there is no one else like you. So you shouldn't compare yourself to another. Science proves it with, you know, DNA, fingerprints, eye pattern, that every single one of us is unique. So you carry the signature of God. You carry the fingerprint of God, and there can never be anybody else like you. Now, this week, we want to talk about discovering God's workmanship. If you are God's workmanship, God's masterpiece, you didn't create yourself. You necessarily cannot know yourself completely, but then you can make an effort to be aware. You can make an effort to know how God made you, the things that come naturally to you, your strengths, your weaknesses. You know, Ephesians 2:10 actually says that we are God's workmanship, created in Christ Jesus. And if we look at it intently, it actually speaks of, you know, being created twice, literally. So God created man as his workmanship, his masterpiece. But then man fell. But God did not give up. God did not say, oh, that's the end. He then sent Jesus to us
so that he could recreate us. And now we are new creation in Christ Jesus. The Bible tells us that. So if, you know, God looking at man knew that, oh, man is not what he's supposed to be, and then he took the effort to actually do a work of recreation and transformation through Jesus Christ, then it speaks to us too that whatever may seem not appropriate, whatever may seem not optimal according to God's standard, is meant to be worked on. When God recreated us, he recreated our spirits. Our mind and our bodies still remain the same. And it is now left to us to partner with what God has done in our spirits by his Holy Spirit to actually now bring that transformation outside. We all have different tendencies. Some have the tendency to be proud. Some have the tendency to be people pleasers. Some have the tendency to always be angry, to not be able to control their anger. We all have different tendencies. But just as God took the time to recreate our spirits, we must also partner with him to make sure that that work of creation, that work of redemption that he did in Christ is evident for all to see. But before we can actually say that we want to do something, we want to transform, we must know what we are working with. We must know what we are working on. God did not just send Jesus and then he's now scratching his head that, oh, what's Jesus supposed to do? God knew from before he sent Jesus that sin and death was the issue. So he sent Jesus to take care of our sins and to overcome death for us. So likewise, we too must know, what am I working with? What are the tendencies? What are my strengths? What are my weaknesses? And that basically can be captured in one principle, self-awareness. Self-awareness is principle knowing yourself. But then, self-awareness has also been misunderstood a lot. So I'm going to begin by just telling us some things about self-awareness. There is a research by a woman called Tasha Hubisch, and she actually said that 95% of people think that they are self-aware, but only 10 to 15% of people actually are. And when we say are, there is no measure for self-awareness. It just means that only 10 to 15% of people actually take the effort to truly, truly know themselves and to improve on it. So we have to understand that self-awareness is in two parts. There is internal self-awareness, where you ask yourself questions about yourself, where you evaluate yourself. And then there is the external self-awareness, where you actually go to other people and get feedbacks and make your research. I'm not going to talk about all of the questions to ask right now. We're still going to get there. So one question you have to start with, you have to ask yourself, that in being self-aware, you have to ask that, do you actually know yourself, or do you know the version that exists in your head? Do you know yourself, or do you think you know yourself? For example, you can say that, oh, I'm a very caring person, but to another person, they're just controlling. Yes. You can actually believe that, oh, I'm just a very jovial person, and another person thinks you're too loud. Now, I'm not saying that you should, you know, judge yourself based on what people tell you. I'm saying find out the things about yourself that you should actually improve on, or the things that you can tweak. What are the things that you should change? Now, when I talk about tweaking, changing some things about yourself, I am not talking about trying to please people. I'm not talking about, you know, pretending and shrinking yourself to please people. No, I'm saying that work on your weaknesses and know your strengths. Yes, know your strengths, work on your weaknesses so that you can be unapologetically you. Being unapologetically you does not mean that you disregard people and you're just brash, you don't care about other people. No, it means that you know your strengths and you improve on your weaknesses so that you can be the best version of yourself. So love can be being overprotective. You may just think that, oh, I'm a very loving person, and somebody else thinks, oh, you're kind of overbearing. Now, in getting feedbacks from people, you have to understand that you are not going to see yourself from their eyes, from their perspective. You're not going to see yourself from your own perspective.
you're going to see yourself from God's perspective. Self-awareness results when you assess yourself. It does not represent your identity in Christ. The results that you get from being self-aware, from assessing yourself, does not represent your identity in Christ. It doesn't represent your calling and your destiny. It doesn't change the way God sees you. Because many times when people start to become self-aware, they start asking the question, oh, why am I like this? Why am I always doing this? And if they dwell on those thoughts of, oh, why am I like this? Why am I always doing this? Why am I not like this person? If you're not careful, it will lead to comparison and self-condemnation. You don't want that. So the goal is not to compare yourself to another person. The goal is not to condemn yourself. The goal is to know, what can I work on? How can I be a better version of myself? How can I be a better person? I'm going to end this section by saying that self-awareness is not thinking obsessively about yourself. No, it is knowing yourself. And just because this is a Christian show, let me add this. It is knowing yourself and aligning yourself with who God has made you to be, who God has called you. We're going to go on a short music break right now, and when we return, we will continue to talk about discovering yourself, discovering God's workmanship. Stay tuned.

Okay, welcome back to Single and Full on Grace Impact Radio. We have been talking about discovering God's workmanship, discovering yourself as God's workmanship. And I've spoken about the importance of self-awareness and how that self-awareness does not mean that you're thinking obsessively about yourself. It's actually knowing your strengths and your weaknesses and aligning them with God's perspective, God's identity, God's version of you. So it's not about getting into self-condemnation, always asking, why am I like this? Why am I like this? Why am I not like this person? No, it's not supposed to get you into comparison or condemnation. It's supposed to help you be the best version of yourself. And this is based on the fact that the Bible tells us that we are God's workmanship, God's masterpiece, created in Christ Jesus. That speaks that God created us, we fell, but then he brought in Christ to make sure that we don't remain in that fallen state. But what God recreated was our spirit. We must partner with him to work on our mind, on our bodies. Now, let me say something. Working on your body does not mean not loving your stature. It means being healthy for purpose. I'm not saying that you now say, oh, because the beauty standard out there is that you must be a specific size, you must have a specific size of body parts. No. I'm saying that working on your body actually means being healthy, taking care of your body. It doesn't mean trying to conform to people's standards of beauty. So what I mean by working on your body is you being healthy, taking care of yourself, please. Okay, so now let's talk about what are the questions you must ask yourself in assessing yourself, in being self-aware. Now, this is not a professional questionnaire of any kind. They're just questions that can point you in the right direction. I am not an expert on this matter. What I bring to you today is just a product of my own research. So what are the things you should ask yourself? I'm going to list some questions that you can actually ask. So what are the questions you should ask? What comes naturally to me? What are the things that I didn't even have to struggle so much to do? Let me give an example. I'm the kind of person that I forgive easily. And that already started happening before I even gave my life to Christ and discovered, you know, the importance of forgiveness. Now, I'm not saying that I forgave everybody instantly. I'm not saying that I don't get offended. But it's easier for me to let go because I'm naturally a peacemaker. I don't want to have issues with anybody. So it's easy for me to just overlook some things and let go. But now, that brings me to the second question. Those things that come naturally to you, they're good. But what are your natural weaknesses? What are the things that don't come naturally to you? I'm using myself as an example and I'm being really vulnerable. So because I'm naturally a peacemaker, my weakness is I tend to avoid confrontation. So for a very long time, when someone does something to me, I don't have enough courage to say, oh, you did this and it hurts me. So I just keep it in and just try to let go. But then the downside is keeping wounds, not keeping malice, but, you know, not being able to trust people anymore. I'm not saying what anybody has done to me. I'm not being vocal. At the same time, because I'm not being vocal, I have people repeating actions that hurt me because they don't know that it hurts me. So the things that come naturally to you will also point you to the things that don't come naturally to you, which are your weaknesses. Ask yourself, how do I interact with people? How do I interact with the world? You have to know. You have to know how you interact. Am I a very conversational person? What are my vulnerabilities? What are my tendencies? Okay, I think that is still part of weaknesses. Your tendencies and your vulnerabilities, that is still part of weaknesses. Like I said in the beginning, some people have the tendency to be proud. Some have the tendency to be people pleasers. Some have the tendency to be loud. Some have the tendency to be timid, quiet. It doesn't define who you are, but you should actually work on them. So you should ask yourself, how do I interact with the world? How do I interact with people? Am I a social person? How do I recharge? What are my preferences? What are the things that strengthen me? What are the things that drain me?
you should ask yourself those questions. What are the things that matter to me? Like, there are some people that if you forget their birthday, it's not really a big deal to them. So if you're the kind of person that if somebody forgets your birthday, it's not really a big deal to you. You have to understand that it may be a big deal to your friend. It may be a big deal to your sister, to your brother. So, like I said, the things that come naturally to you, they reveal your strengths and your weaknesses. What do I believe and what do I stand for? That is a very important question, because we live in a world where a lot of people don't stand for anything. Some people stand for everything. Some people stand for nothing. The people that stand for everything agree with everybody. They don't want to offend anybody. If you say Jesus is the way, they agree. If you say there's another way, they agree. They are basically just going with the flow. The people who stand for nothing are people who just oppose every people's opinion, everybody's opinion. They oppose everything other people stand for. And they themselves, they don't have convictions. In fact, I think the two categories are the same. Because anybody that stands for everything actually stands for nothing. So it's not even two categories. So let me just say that the proper two categories are people who stand for something and people who stand for nothing. What do you stand for? What are your convictions? And this is where your Christian faith comes in. As a believer, your convictions have to be God's convictions. You can't have a different opinion from God. You can't have a different opinion from the scriptures. But then, in talking about what you believe and what you stand for, there are some things that are not set in stone. And I say this very carefully. God's standards, they're set in stone. But when I say there are some things that are not set in stone, let me give an example. I grew up in a house where everybody did not always eat the same thing. My parents didn't enforce that. When we grew to a certain age, my mom would not stress herself. If you say you're not eating this, she's like, take care of yourself. But there are some families that everybody must eat the same thing. I'm saying all this because we live with different people that have different convictions, different cultures, different patterns. For example, I am of the opinion that you necessarily don't have to be so rigid. And I think that's actually not just my opinion, it's a general thing. You should be adaptable in some issues, but be principled and firm in some other areas. The things that affect your impact in people's lives, the character of God, the things that affect your faith in the Lord Jesus, who he is, what he did for us, it should be rigid convictions. But the things that are flexible, like what time you should eat breakfast in the morning, what you should have for breakfast, how you should exercise, what kind of clothes to wear. I'm not saying we should be immodest as believers. What colors fit men, what colors fit women. All of those things, they're necessarily not something to dwell on. So what other questions can you ask yourself? I hope what I just said is clear. There's certain beliefs, there's certain things that you should actually stand for and not compromise. But there are some other things that you can be adaptable. You necessarily don't have to be rigid. So moving on, what are your goals? Because if you don't know where you're going, you will want to follow everybody. What are your goals? What are the things that you're gunning for? What are the things you're working towards? You have to have goals. You have to have, you know, the things you're pushing at. And they must be in line with God's plan and purpose for you. They must be in line with God's word. What are your patterns, both negative and positive patterns? Do I always procrastinate till the last minute and then I start rushing to do things? What are the good patterns that I have? What are the negative patterns that I have? What are my preferences? I think I've said that before. Your style, your food, your hobbies, the things you enjoy doing. What are your limits? Yes, know your limits. Know your limits. I, for one, am very introverted. If you throw me in a room where I don't know so many people, I'm going to try to socialize and probably talk to like 1-3%. But then, after like 1-3%, I'm done. So I'm really not the kind of person to come and say, oh, I want to do a job that I have to interact with 10 people in a day, 20 people in a day. Well, when it comes to purpose, God can enable you to do what is not natural to you.
But I'm just saying that you should know your limits. Know your limits. Know your limits. Are you a night person? Are you a morning person? Don't try to be like another person. What are your limits? What are the things that are quite challenging? And lastly, what do people think about me? Now, all of these questions that I've given us, only one has to do with what people think about you. And that is because you shouldn't dwell on what people think about you. I'm not saying that you should be careless. I'm not saying that you should be inconsiderate. But you can't dwell on what people think about you. And like I said earlier, you can't also dwell on what you think about yourself. Your perspective has to be God's perspective, and then working on yourself from God's perspective. So, to actually be completely self-aware, you have to ask questions. And this kind of questions, you don't ask on social media. You don't ask everybody. You ask the people who live with you. You ask the people who work with you. You ask the people who are in your inner circle. Like, honest report, what are my strengths and my weaknesses? Don't ask for your weaknesses alone, and don't ask for your strengths alone. If you ask for your weaknesses alone, it might depress you. If you ask for your strengths alone, it might puff you up. It might make you proud. So ask for both. What do you think are my strengths and my weaknesses? What are the things that you like about me? What are the things that you think that I should improve about myself? It is important to ask the people you constantly interact with. Now, you must understand that nobody is born perfect. We all need to be transformed. We all need to work on ourselves. So lastly, I'm going to end today by asking you that after you ask all of these questions, and when you're asking all of these questions, please take a pen and paper and actually write. Now look through everything you've written down. Ask yourself, what have I discovered about myself, both the good and the bad? Is it actually true? In what circumstances do my negative behaviors, in what circumstances do they come out? Why am I the way I am? Is it a natural thing, or is it because of something that has happened to me in the past? Because we must understand that not everything you do is because that is who you are. Sometimes it's because something has happened to you and it is still informing your response. Now, after you have asked all of these questions, you must ask yourself, what aspects of myself align with God, and what are the aspects that do not? Then, begin to take actions. How do I improve on the ones that do not align with God? You can do that by reading, by learning, by seeking counsel. You know, knowledge, when put to good use, becomes power. So use the knowledge that you gain. Don't just say, I know myself, that's where I am, and then you just forget about it. No. Put that knowledge to good use. And then create an action plan. If there's something you do impulsively that is negative, begin to inform your response. How do you inform your response? You create basically kind of like steps for yourself. When somebody says something I don't like, for example, instead of retaliating and insulting them, I will take a deep breath. I will remind myself that what they say about me is not necessarily who I am. It is what God has called me that matters. And then I will respond by trying to make them understand, you know, if they are conflicted, and if they are right, I will simply apologize. That's just an example. When you know that, I have a tendency to do this and this and this negative things, you must pre-inform your response. And as you do it consistently, you will realize that you are actually getting better. Thank you so much for joining me on today's episode of Single and Full. I'm so grateful that you always, always listen to me. You always take out time to listen to me. I'll be here again next week, Monday, at the same time on Grace Impact Radio. Until then, keep listening, stay tuned to Grace Impact Radio, and have a beautiful week becoming the best version of yourself.

this song. It says supernatural. Do you know you're supernatural? Do you know you're supernatural? See, they don't know. That's how some people will live supernaturally and some will live normal. Do you know you are spirit? Do you know you are spirit? And you are living in a... You are living where? You are spirit and you are living where? We'll do this song and we'll do one man song and we'll be done. Eh? Alright? Alright? Are you tired? You should be tired though. You say what? His strength is mine. Shake and see, they're easy. What else is yours? You are supernatural, so you don't get tired. Hallelujah. Hallelujah.

spiritual than you know it. You know, sometimes when you are spiritual, they'll say, Ele, a Jenny. They'll say, Ele, demon, Ironi. Agbara, Ejuti, Wanloni. Your power is more than their own. Me, I know who I am. I'm supernatural. I am a spirit living in a body. And I have history. Way back. So when the devil wants to come and say, hey, you're a fallen woman. No. I have history that dates way back before the fall. And because Jesus came, he reinstated me. He restored me. So now,

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You know, I like my life. Joy can never cease, cause I know who I am in Christ Jesus. I am supernatural. Am I dummy one?

When Jesus was going to raise Lazarus, he gave thanks. When he was going to multiply bread, he gave thanks. Miracles that seemed so great was done with thanksgiving. So we will not belittle our thanksgiving. We won't make our thanksgiving little, because we understand the power of our thanksgiving. We understand the power of our thanksgiving. And we will break through into the new year with thanksgiving. Everything we are grateful for.

There is no place in the body of the children of God for everything that Jesus has not planted. So we take this time because we know your power. We know your ability. And so we take this time and we declare that everything you have not planted in the lives of your people, they be uprooted by the blood of Jesus. They have no place, no hold. Their bodies are your temple. And so they cannot stay. They cannot stay. And we thank you for fibroids that are uprooted, cancers that are uprooted. We thank you because only you can do these things. Only Jesus. That is why we come by the blood of Jesus.

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You are rising. 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
1: There's a need for armies to arise in every sector. It's not enough to sing His praise and not do good works. It's not enough to worship His name and not do good works. The effect of our worship brings us to do good works. So we declare that armies are rising. I understand that there is power in my tongue, so I use it deliberately. There is power in your tongue, and you should use it deliberately. What you say will come to pass. Your tongue is powerful. Life is in your tongue. Death is also in your tongue. So I declare the armies are rising. In every sector, armies are rising. We will not be confounded. Armies are rising. Hearts are on fire.
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13: Yes, yes, my name is Prince Emmanuel. 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Don't touch that dial. Don't go nowhere. Peace.

Let me tell you this, listen to me. Your case is not new. Your case is not new. That we have not seen it before is a lie. If you go through scripture, God has done much more before. And he said to do much more now. The glory of the latter shall be greater.

epilepsy. What is the case that Jesus has not done before? He parted the sea, like parted it. Walls came down through a shout. Elizabeth conceived at what age? Sarah. So what is the case? If you are confused, go back to the scripture. There is nothing impossible for God. And if he has done it before,

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They talk about his goodness. The rainbow, he's still keeping his promise till tomorrow. So why will he fail you? Tell me why.

T for evidence. You have evidence. The devil doesn't. He comes to you with a lie, but you have evidence. Is it not the God of Shadrach, Meshach, and Abednego? Is it not the God of Daniel? Is it not the God of Abraham? Is it not the God of Isaac? Those are your evidence. So why is he lying to you? That's your evidence. Is it not the God of Sarah? Is it not the God of Elizabeth? Is it not the God of Gideon? Let me teach you some warfare. So this is what you do. When he comes, you tell him, is he not the one? Is it not God that parted the Red Sea? Like, devil, show me your own evidence. You don't have any. Every time the devil came to Jesus, he was what? Rebuked. He doesn't have evidence. His evidence was crushed on the cross. His evidence against you was crushed on the cross. So stop letting him lie to you. Tell him, bring your evidence.

alone sorrow against you. What do you tell them? Who is speaking against you? What do you tell them? Did I tell you to talk about yourself? No, talk about your God. Talk about your God. There is still an evidence to tomorrow that Lazarus got up. After 3 days, Lazarus did what? Got up. After 4 days, my sister got up. I have evidence. She's still alive, oh, with 5 kids. I have evidence. I don't preach what I don't believe. It is real.

0: Hello everyone, my name is Mrs. Musune Bodage, CEO Musus Cotton Nigeria. 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
1: 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Stay with us.

It says supernatural. Do you know you're supernatural? Do you know you're supernatural? See, they don't know. That's how some people will live supernaturally and some will live normal. Do you know you are spirit? Do you know you are spirit? And you are living in a... You are living where? You are spirit and you are living where? We'll do this song and we'll do one man song and we'll be done. Eh? Alright? Alright? Are you tired? Ah. You should be tired though. You say what? His strength is mine. She can see they are easy. What else is yours? You are supernatural, so you don't get tired. Hallelujah. Hallelujah.

am spiritual than you know it. 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They'll say, Ele, demon, Ironi. Agbara, Ejuti, Wanloni. Your power is more than their own. 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I'm supernatural. I am a spirit living in a body. And I have history. Way back. 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

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Am I dummy one?

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